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0: Michael Franti along with Spearhead. Say hey, I love you. It's Planet 106.7, uniquely Billings. And we all like the fact that it is officially a weekend mode here in the Magic City. And what better way to wrap up the month of September than with a bunch of fun? Tell you what, there's some good stuff to wrap up this weekend. You got the Eagle Fest happening with Eagle Mount coming up on Saturday night. Then get your tickets, head on over to Eagle Mount's Facebook page and their website for those details. You got Glow Bingo with Magic City Productions over at Roadside Events Center. Friend Dave Austin out there doing that. Got Hubba Hubba performing over at Craft Local this evening at 2501 Montana Avenue. Come From Away, promoted by the Billings Studio Theaters, happening this evening from 7:30 until 9:30. You got Brick House over at the Pub Station tonight. That show starts at 9 o'clock. 18 years and older show. Coming up on Saturday, you got the second annual Craft and Art Supplies Swap Meet. 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It's going on from 9 a.m. until 2. Also, you got the Yellowstone Valley Farmers Market going on over in downtown Billings. You just have 3, including tomorrow, left. It's going on until about October 10th when Harvest Fest takes over downtown Billings. Just a few of those left for the weekend. You got some stuff over at Metro Park. You got the Parade of Homes going on this weekend once again. Got Books and Babies Musical Edition over at the library. Same with Game On that evening. Oh, the Cava House. They have the first ever Deviled Egg Cook-Off. That's taking place tomorrow from 1 until 4. So, tons of good stuff to check out this weekend. Also, Fusion Fight League presents Angelo vs. Willis. That's taking place this weekend. Fun fact. Willis, his brother lives across the street from me, so support those guys. Pretty cool kids. Pretty cool family out there. Ed McIntosh is your forecast for the weekend. What will it be? Could we see some rain? Could we see cooler weather? Those details on the way for you.
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10: Cooler air pushing into the region. I'm Ed McIntosh from Q2. Temperatures overnight will be in the low 50s. Tomorrow, we'll have some periods of wind as cooler air shifts in, and temperatures will drop about 8 to 12 degrees below what we saw today. Lows dropping to the low 70s, which is average for this time of the year.
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0: Sienna Spyro, material lover, winding down the work week. It's Planet 106.7, uniquely Billings from the Rubik Care Health Savings Studios. Bring on that weekend. What's your weekend plans? Probably tackling those household chores. We're talking about the chaos messes earlier, and it's easier just to create a little pile of, like, here, just to keep things from becoming too much on those weekends and those to-do lists. Probably got football going on this weekend, right? So planning weekend for us, because we're getting ready for Saturday Live next weekend. So I've been having a lot of boxes arrive at my house. I'm sure my neighbor's like, what are they doing? This is the time of the year they get a little suspicious. I'm like, guys, chill out. It's just stuff for the prize bill. Like, chill out. We're not doing anything unusual. This happens once a year. And they got some more boxes to deliver too. It's like Christmas, just in time for Saturday Live. But whatever you're doing this weekend, please have a safe and great one, and I'll talk to you tomorrow morning here on the planet.
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Let's go ahead and get things rolling. We've got Backstreet Boys. It's Bottle It Up.

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10: Cooler air pushing into the region. I'm Ed McIntosh from Q2. Temperatures overnight will be in the low 50s. Tomorrow, we'll have some periods of wind as cooler air shifts in, and temperatures will drop about 8 to 12 degrees below what we saw today. Lows dropping to the low 70s, which is average for this time of the year.
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0: 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Sleep experts explain how the change of seasons from summer to fall can impact your sleep. Now, to start with, darker mornings, that can make it feel harder to get out of bed. Shorter days, darker evenings, that can make us feel sleepier earlier as well. But autumn's cooler temperatures, that can help us because our bodies can cool off quicker, helping you fall asleep a little bit faster. That one is very true for me. I am falling asleep so quick when I go to bed. And yes, I am having also more difficult time getting up the next day because it's still a little dark. Blink 182, all the small things. It's on the way next. Planet.
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It's going to be coming up here in just a matter of a couple weeks. It's Repeat It Planet.

0: There's Nickelback. 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
6: Cooler air pushing into the region. I'm Ed McIntosh from Q2. Temperatures overnight will be in the low 50s. Tomorrow, we'll have some periods of wind as cooler air shifts in, and temperatures will drop about 8 to 12 degrees below what we saw today. Lows dropping to the low 70s, which is average for this time of the year.
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0: Roses all over Planet 106.7. Nearly everyone thinks that they are a good driver, with 85% rating themselves as safer than the average in a new survey. Now, the thing is, 82% also admit to at least one potentially unsafe behavior behind the wheel in the past 3 months. Driving more than 5 miles per hour over the speed limit, that is the most common risky behavior, followed by speeding through a yellow light and driving while feeling tired. What about yourself? How high would you rank yourself as a safe driver? 406-256-8800. Go ahead and send me that text.
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0: 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She's going to be able to help you out with all the information. Or, of course, you can always check out the website, BillingsChamber.com.
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16: Cooler air pushing into the region. I'm Ed McIntosh from Q2. Temperatures overnight will be in the low 50s. Tomorrow, we'll have some periods of wind as cooler air shifts in, and temperatures will drop about 8 to 12 degrees below what we saw today. Lows dropping to the low 70s, which is average for this time of the year. 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

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Are you one that is always wearing a fitness tracker? And do you believe it all the time? It's Backstreet Boys and Bottle It Up.

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0: There's Shinedown. It's Young Again at Planet 106.7. A new study suggests popular fitness watches may significantly overestimate how many calories people are burning during their exercise. Now, researchers comparing four devices with clinical-grade metabolic testing found typical errors of about 15 to 25%, with accuracy generally getting worse as body fat percentage increased. Now, researchers say calorie burn estimates are best treated as a rough guide, while metrics like heart rate and time spent in heart rate zones, that may be more useful. Green Day, it's on the way next. Planet.
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There's Sabrina Carpenter. 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Good Friday evening. Hope everybody is having a great night. Dave Austin hanging out. Yellowstone Valley Farmers Market. It's going to be coming up tomorrow. It's Olivia Dean in a couple minutes. Planet.

0: There's Outkast. It's Hey Yeah, Planet 106.7 Yellowstone Valley Farmers Market. It's going to be taking over downtown Billings tomorrow, right under Sky Point from 8 until noon. You're going to be able to come on out and browse over 60 different vendors, four city blocks. You're sure to find something for every meal, every snack of the day, from eggplants to egg rolls, lemongrass to lemonade. 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So you're going to want to get out there and check it out. One other side note, it is a food-based market. They cannot allow pets in the market area, of course, with the exception of service animals. 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
12: Cooler air pushing into the region. I'm Ed McIntosh from Q2. Temperatures overnight will be in the low 50s. Tomorrow, we'll have some periods of wind as cooler air shifts in, and temperatures will drop about 8 to 12 degrees below what we saw today. Lows dropping to the low 70s, which is average for this time of the year.
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0: There's Miles Smith. It's heaven. Planet 106.7. Rising costs are changing the dating habits of younger Americans, with 84% of Gen Z and millennials surveyed saying higher prices have affected their dating lives. Now, nearly a third, they are going on fewer dates, while half say financial compatibility has mattered more than romantic chemistry when deciding whether to keep seeing someone. Thoughtfulness, honesty about money, and budget-friendly dates rank among the highest financial green flags, while making someone uncomfortable about what they can afford and expecting them to pay for everything are major turnoffs. What are you seeing in the dating world? Are rising costs affecting it? 406-256-8800. Go ahead and let me know.
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2: is a jackpot for the next Can't Beat Raven. 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Answer to question number two, tall. 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

0: It's a Goo Goo Dolls and Iris Planet 106.7, 5 years. 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
16: Cooler than yesterday, but closer to average. I'm Ed McIntosh from Q2. Low 70s and mostly sunny today. The winds will kick up from time to time with cooler air moving in. Temperatures will be about 10 to 12 degrees cooler than yesterday. Low near 50, highs on Sunday in the mid-60s, a chance of Sunday evening showers.
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0: 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You've probably seen the headlines that Gen Z could use some work when it comes to their social skills. Well, a new survey is combating that thought. The CNBC and SurveyMonkey Social Skills Surveys spoke to over 1,100 respondents spanning Gen Z, Millennials, Gen X, Baby Boomers, and the Silent Generation. From these conversations, they found that Gen Z's just as confident in their personal social skills as the other generations are. Now, when it came to Gen Z, 47% felt very confident and 44% said they're somewhat confident about their social skills. To put this in perspective for you, 44% of millennials said they are very confident and 45% said they're somewhat confident in their social skills. I think things are just changing a little bit. And every generation is going to build those social skills at a little bit different time. That is it for me tonight. I am out of here. You guys have yourself a wonderful weekend. Stay safe. I'll be back here on Monday.
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10: Cooler than yesterday, but closer to average. I'm Ed McIntosh from Q2. Low 70s and mostly sunny today. The winds will kick up from time to time with cooler air moving in. Temperatures will be about 10 to 12 degrees cooler than yesterday. Low near 50, highs on Sunday in the mid-60s, a chance of Sunday evening showers. 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
6: Cooler than yesterday, but closer to average. I'm Ed McIntosh from Q2. Low 70s and mostly sunny today. The winds will kick up from time to time with cooler air moving in. Temperatures will be about 10 to 12 degrees cooler than yesterday. Low near 50, highs on Sunday in the mid-60s, a chance of Sunday evening showers.
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9: Cooler than yesterday, but closer to average. I'm Ed McIntosh from Q2. Low 70s and mostly sunny today. The winds will kick up from time to time with cooler air moving in. Temperatures will be about 10 to 12 degrees cooler than yesterday. Low near 50, highs on Sunday in the mid-60s, a chance of Sunday evening showers. 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
8: Cooler than yesterday, but closer to average. I'm Ed McIntosh from Q2. Low 70s and mostly sunny today. The winds will kick up from time to time with cooler air moving in. Temperatures will be about 10 to 12 degrees cooler than yesterday. Low near 50, highs on Sunday in the mid-60s, a chance of Sunday evening showers. 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
3: Cooler than yesterday, but closer to average. I'm Ed McIntosh from Q2. Low 70s and mostly sunny today. The winds will kick up from time to time with cooler air moving in. Temperatures will be about 10 to 12 degrees cooler than yesterday. Low near 50, highs on Sunday in the mid-60s, a chance of Sunday evening showers. 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
1: $1,200 is a jackpot for the next Can't Beat Raven. 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The first two answers to the next five questions. 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
4: I'm telling you, we've had a million experts come in and tell us. As a matter of fact, Anna,
3: yep.
4: We've had every expert.
3: Yep.
4: Every expert that we ever asked. Mm-hmm. Every single one of them. It's the one thing that people have been unanimous about on the show since the day of the inception of the show.
3: Yep.
4: They're not worth anything.
3: Don't stop believing. Don't stop believing. So do you ever have an item that you collected or you found around your house and you thought, like, what is this? Like, what is this worth any money? Or maybe it was passed down through the generations and it just sits in your attic. The Anna and Raven Roadshow is back, and we're so excited because Ryan Breckland is a good friend of the show. He's an expert appraiser. He's from Nest Egg Auctions. And once or twice a year, he'll come in and evaluate all your items. So if you go to annaandraven.com, if you have a picture of something around your home or something you've been holding on to that you've always wondered, is this worth any money?
4: Yeah.
3: Now's the time to take as many photos as you can, email it to me, and let me know all the information you have, and then he's going to pick the ones that he wants to feature on the show.
4: Legitimately, Ryan is an incredible storyteller, and he's a great provider of information in these regards. Like, a lot of times, you have yourself convinced. Not only, you know, sometimes you're wondering, is this worth something or isn't it, right? Yep. But a lot of times, you have yourself convinced that you have something.
3: Yep.
4: And we've broken a few hearts over the years. We've done that.
3: Yes.
4: But we've also affirmed some dreams. That, too. So, I mean, that's pretty amazing stuff, right? And he's traveled the world to find out the information on some of these items.
3: Cool. What's the word he always... The provenance. He's got to do the provenance.
4: I can't... You know,
3: yeah.
4: Every time I say it, I don't know if I'm pronouncing it correctly.
3: You know.
4: It's a vase or a vase. Either way.
3: Yeah.
4: He knows.
3: And, like... We get so many pictures of vases.
4: Yes.
3: Like, please don't send us more vases, honestly. But and China. And you want to know what we've learned over
4: China,
3: the years?
4: China's not worth anything.
3: China is never worth any money, which is really disappointing because I have like my China from when I got married that I still have in boxes because I think it's going to be worth something. And he's like, just eat on them.
4: Right.
3: Just take them out of the boxes.
4: Open them up now.
3: And eat on
4: them. If they're pretty plates, you should use them.
3: You know, so, you know, you may be wondering what are the things that are worth a lot of money. And I did like a quick search to see what are the most highly collectible things. So when he comes on the show, he'll also tell you what you should be collecting when you shouldn't. Vintage limited edition Lego is big money right now. Yeah, holding on to that.
4: I used to have a gazillion Legos, and they're not the same now. When you buy them, like, they're still a good quality, but they are definitely not the same. They were denser, they were heavier, they were stronger.
3: Ryan talked about this last time, and it's on this list as well. Luxury watches, they always appreciate with time and value, so that's good. Vintage sports cards, always, OGs, always worth good money.
4: Yeah.
3: Rare coins, yes. And number one on the list, which we keep hearing about lately because so many people are into it, is the Pokemon cards.
4: Well, I think that a huge thing is nostalgia too, right? Like, if you can have something that somebody remembers from when they were young as well, like, that's going to pull on their, it's emotional, right? It's an investment, but it's also emotional. So they're willing to spend to get those items back, right? I mean, there's some things from my childhood I would spend big bucks to get back in my life.
3: Right, but maybe it's a rocking chair that you've had in your house for 15 years and you have no idea where it came from or why it's there. Or maybe you went to Goodwill and you saw something and it caught your eye and you're like, this might be worth something.
4: This has got to be worth something.
3: Yes.
4: Look at me.
3: So take a few pictures, send it at annaandraven.com. Just search for Anna and Raven Roadshow. And then we're going to send them over to Ryan and he'll be featuring them in a few weeks.
4: Maybe you'll be a gazillionaire.
3: Maybe.
4: Maybe.
3: Not my Princess Diana Beanie Babies. That's not now. I'll ask
4: you have like
3: again
4: three
3: next year.
4: Now, right?
3: I have three because I'm going to be a triple millionaire.
4: Yeah.
3: Yeah.
4: Yeah.
3: Yep.
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3: Would you go back to a toxic workplace if it may be your only shot of getting a job? 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
3: One couple.
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6: 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Allison and Eric. Allison, what's going on?
7: So I haven't worked for 10 years. My husband Eric and I have been fine with that. I had a crazy job. It was super stressful. It was a toxic environment. And we decided at the time that I would not work. And it was fine financially then. But now it's tighter. We're a little older. We're, you know, struggling a little bit. It's not as comfortable as it was. And crazy, my old boss called me and asked me to come back to work, which is something I do not want to do because I cannot go back into that environment. But Eric really wants me to go back to work. So I would like to not and keep looking for something else. I've been having a hard time finding something. But I definitely can't go back to that office.
6: Eric, why would you force your wife to go back somewhere that she calls toxic?
8: I wouldn't say I'm forcing her, but it's just she's had such a gap in her resume, which was something we decided on together. But, you know, this just seems like the low-hanging fruit. I mean, the rest of the stuff really hasn't been panning out. It's a really tough market right now. So to have the opportunity to go somewhere and get that baseline down on the resume is just going to make it so much easier to get something she likes. And I get it. I'm very sympathetic to the fact that this work environment was not good for her, but it's just getting your foot back in the door, you know, is important, I feel.
9: What do you think, Anna? I mean, I've always thought that it's far easier to get a job when you have a job.
6: I mean, I've seen this with a lot of my friends who stayed home with the kids.
9: Yeah.
6: And now they want to go back, but the kids are older.
9: Hard to get back in.
6: Well, especially when you were already at a high point in your career, because you know when you get offers and they're half of what you were making 10 years ago,
9: right?
6: You're like, wait a minute, like
9: I'm not taking that,
6: right? So I could understand the appeal of if you're going back to where you were and it was similar. Is it similar pay to what you used to make? It's like the same level.
7: Yeah, but it's 10 years since then, so I should be making a lot more,
6: right? But
7: yeah,
6: you don't have the experience to add on the 10 years of experience, you know, that would go along with
7: right.
6: That
9: I mean, they are asking you back. Wouldn't it make sense for you to say, I'll come back, but these stipulations need to kind of be met, right? Like, I mean, even if you're not negotiating salary, you would think something could change there.
6: Well, what made it toxic? Let's start there.
7: Oh, my God. My boss was just, every single thing that I did was wrong. And then other people in the office would jump on and agree. And it's like, I felt like I could never do anything right. And there was so much talking behind people's backs. It was like being in a high school. I'd rather be home with the kids. And it was long hours. You know, I didn't leave at 5. I'd be there till 7 o'clock. I could never do the right thing. But yet they're offering to take me back.
6: Okay.
7: I don't know.
6: But obviously you did something right that all this
9: right.
6: time later that they want you back.
9: Right.
6: But Allison, how long have you been looking for a new job now?
7: At least a year. I've been really... Wow. Putting myself out there. Yeah.
9: And that's like heartbreak every time. It's
6: yes.
9: Every time you get close, every time you get the interview, every time you've gone on a call, it's heartbreaking after that much time. This isn't the job you have to work the rest of your life. I mean, this is just a job that gets you back on track.
6: Right. But if it's so toxic, it's a real tough call. Let's see what the audience has to say. Would you go back to a job that was toxic if it would get you back in the working field again?
9: 1-800-330-9999. It's the Couples Court with Anna and Raven.
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14: Cooler than yesterday, but closer to average. I'm Ed McIntosh from Q2. Low 70s and mostly sunny today. The winds will kick up from time to time with cooler air moving in. Temperatures will be about 10 to 12 degrees cooler than yesterday. Low near 50, highs on Sunday in the mid-60s, a chance of Sunday evening showers. 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
6: Would you go back to a toxic work environment if it was your only option to have work? That's what's going on with Allison and Eric and their disagreement. Allison, 10 years ago, left a toxic work environment where she made very good money. She did not get along with the boss. There was a lot of issues. But at the time, she was able to take the 10 years to raise her kids. And now that she wants to go back to work, she can't find a job.
15: Yeah.
6: She can't.
15: But it's been over a year.
6: Oh, yeah. She's been looking forever.

0: It shows that even though you had a gap, your company took you back and you worked there for a year, and then you have more to go out and find another job, which makes a lot of sense. Whose side are you on? 1-800-330-9999. Jim?
1: On the one hand, I'm very sympathetic with the wife. The environment that she describes sounds a lot like my wife's environment. But I would tell Eric that if she's miserable, she's going to make your life miserable, and it's just not worth it. It doesn't sound like they need money, and let her go back and, you know, test the market, find another job, and see where she can re-enter. But to have a wife that's miserable at work, miserable at home, and it's not worth it.
2: I will say, when I look back at my marriage over the last 20 years, the best times were when my husband was happy at work, and the worst times is when he was not happy at work.
3: Yeah.
2: And it goes hand in hand. It really, really does.
3: Yeah, the stress of not being at work, though, also a real thing.
2: 100%.
3: Yeah.
2: That's right. Because then you got to worry about your finances, and that's no fun.
3: And that stress is the one that's out of work big time, too, right? Like, it's all a mess.
0: Whose side are you on? 1-800-330-9999. It's a couple's court.

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3: Would you go back to a toxic work environment if it may be your only shot to get back into the corporate workplace? That's what's going on with Allison and Eric. They're having a disagreement about it. Allison left her job 10 years ago because her boss was toxic. Mm-hmm. She didn't like the place she was working, and she took 10 years to raise her kids. For the last year, she's been looking for a job to get back into it. She has not been successful, and now that same company and her same boss have come to her to offer her her position back. And she doesn't want to take it.
4: Yeah, it's interesting, right? Because, you know, listen, Eric doesn't necessarily want her to go back and take this job. But he says, you know, maybe this is your way back in, right? You get into an office, you get back into the flow of things. You don't have to keep this job forever. And it puts you in a position to be successful again. I will say this. It's interesting that the boss comes back now, unsolicited, offers you this job. It's... If you're looking for a year, it's beyond frustrating. It's also demoralizing, right? You don't feel good about yourself and you feel like it's never going to happen. This is a situation where maybe she has a little leverage, right? There's a reason they're asking her back. It's not for charity. She must be good at her job.
3: Same tricks.
4: Yeah.
3: You know, it starts off all right and then you get... But I don't know. Knowing me, I would take it. Yeah, I would. 100%.
4: I mean, right. Yeah. You know, sometimes you have to do things that you don't want to do, and maybe the place has changed, but who knows, right?
3: What do you think? 1-800-330-9999. Sarah?
5: I honestly think she should not go back there because a toxic work environment consumes your life. And she put that chapter in the past. It's time for a new chapter. I honestly don't think she should go back at all.
3: Hey, Crystal, what do you think?
6: I think that she should take the job. I'm in a similar situation, and I had to take a job that I didn't want because I took 5 years off to take care of my kids also. And I don't want the job, but it's going to get me, you know, back in the groove of things.
4: Mm-hmm.
6: Right. And I really think she should take the job just to help the situation out at home.
3: Yeah.
4: Thanks for the
3: call.
4: Thanks,
3: Crystal. It's such a hard decision.
4: They're both completely correct, right? Like,
3: yep.
4: You know, it invades every part of your life. On the other hand, so does financial strain.
3: Mm-hmm.
4: It's the biggest thing that's a problem for couples. Hey, Teresa, what do you think about this? Whose side are you on today?
7: I'm on the wife's side. I am in a toxic environment at work myself, 29 years, and mentally and physically, it will make her sick. Do not go back.
4: Mm.
7: Do not do it. You have to take care of yourself.
8: The verdict is in. Jury foreman, what are the results?
3: Allison, our audience agreed with you. If you were so miserable there after 10 years of going back to work, why do you want to go back to somewhere that's going to make you so upset and sad? So keep looking, keep finding the right thing, and it'll eventually, you know, knock on wood, show up.
9: Great. Thank you.
4: I wish you luck. It's a very, very difficult situation to be in, Allison, and you're going to do just fine. But
9: yeah.
4: You know, Eric, the stress felt... It's not just hers, right? So obviously you want your wife to be happy, but you know, there's practical reasons here too for your wanting this.
10: Yeah. I mean, I wish you didn't have to go back. You know, I wish you didn't have to work at all, but the reality of the situation is we need another income right now. You know, I mean, everything's prices are going up. I haven't gotten a raise in several years and it's just, you know,
3: it's tough.
4: Oh yeah.
10: It's the reality.
3: Everybody understands. Yep.
4: Yeah.
3: Well, we wish you the best, and if anybody else has an issue, send an email to couplescore@annaandraven.com.

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9: When's that moment that you knew, oh my gosh, I'm getting old? 1-800-330-9999. 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Oh my gosh, I threw away so many shoes yesterday. 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
10: I never buy running shoes or athletic shoes anymore. 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
2: What was the thing that happened that all of a sudden you knew you were getting old? 1-800-330-9999. Raven, when my daughter told me that she liked this new song that she heard on TikTok, right? And she was trying to figure out who sang it.
3: Yeah.
2: And then it was this.
3: No,
2: like,
3: it's so old, she doesn't even actually know that Rick Astley existed.
2: Well, 100%.
3: That's funny.
2: Right. And, like, this is even before my time, to be honest. But I was like, at least I know this is a song that's already existed in the universe.
3: Wait a minute.
2: It's not a new song.
3: This was before your time? Because
2: yes.
3: This was dead in the middle of my time, just so you know.
2: Right. Well, thank you. I think you forget that I'm a lot younger than you.
3: Yeah. Yeah. Nobody even knew what Rick Roll was when it came out. We were just like, wow, that's a really fun song. We were just like, wow, he seems really upbeat. Wow, he likes to two-step dance in his videos. Nobody got it.
2: Looking at our text line, I have to wear earplugs at concerts. That's how I know I'm old.
3: Yeah, my wife wears them when she's like weed whacking and stuff.
2: Really?
3: When I see her do that, I'm immediately like, oh my gosh, my wife is old.
2: So it's actually a big thing with me. And I think it's from us wearing our headphones all the time.
3: Yeah.
2: Like my hearing is really bad. Like I can't hear anything anymore. So maybe that's why it doesn't bother me, because I can't even hear what's happening.
3: Yeah. I mean, I went to 1,000 rock concerts back in the day here. So I can't remember any of that stuff. Here's an indication that I'm getting old. I pick out my socks for the next day based on what the temperatures will be and how much walking I'm planning on doing that day.
2: What happened to you?
3: I don't know. I was a maniac. Do you know that? I was a crazy person.
2: No.
3: I was to be feared.
2: Now you're elderly. Hi, it's Anna and Raven. How did you know you were getting old?
4: All right. Well, you see, I own a spin studio, and I was doing a 2000s playlist, and I had two girls in my class who were born in 2000, and then that was that moment. I knew I was that old guy.
3: Right.
2: Oh, my gosh.
3: They had no idea what that song was. Right.
2: But because they were born the same year it came out, Raven.
3: And Raven, what's that thing that happened that you knew you were getting old?
5: I knew I was old when I couldn't function with a hangover at work. When I was younger, it was never fun. And, you know, it always kind of was bothersome. But now, if I am too hungover, I have to call in sick. Like, I cannot sit there. I am in so much excruciating pain. It's not like, oh, you just push through and laugh about it later. Mm. It is actually, like, catastrophic. So that, you know, that change kind of indicated to me, like, I'm not a kid anymore. I'm like getting old.
2: You know, they always say that hangovers only last one day. I disagree. I think that I realized I was older when my hangovers would take me a week to recover. You know, I'd be like, no, I can't do anything for the next 6 days.
3: Like, no, I'm with you though. Yeah. Like, if I go the day after and I'm hungover, like, I think that people at my work think I'm still drunk. So I'm with you. Right. Like, you can't get away with it like you used to. Before, you just towel it off, a little cold water on the face, ready to go.
2: Hi, it's Anna and Raven. What was the first time you realized you were getting old?
6: I went into my doctor about my knee and was hoping that I could get, you know, it fixed. And the doctor just said, nope, you're just going to have bad knees from now on.
2: Yeah.
3: I had a doctor tell me that about my eyes. She was like, some people just have crappy eyes. And I was like, is that clinical, doctor? And every time I bring it up to her from then on, she denies it. As a matter of fact, in my eye doctor's office, 2 out of 3 of the doctors that I have there deny ever seeing me for my problems that existed before.
2: Oh, I think you just need a new eye doctor, Raven.
3: Right?
2: So, yeah.
3: That would make sense,
2: normal.
3: Right?
2: Yeah. No, but the knee thing is a big thing. Like, ever since I had knee surgery, and it's kind of like accepting that I'm never going to be 100 again is really, I don't know. It like gets you in the heart when you think about it. 1-800-330-9999. When's that moment? 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
3: What's that moment that all of a sudden you were like, oh my gosh, I'm getting old? 1-800-330-9999. My friend refuses to change the font on her text messages because she says that people will know she's old then because she can't see it anymore.
4: I'm up to like 115 on every site, 115%, and I'm at 125 on certain sites.
3: I didn't even know that was a thing.
4: Oh, yeah.
3: Right?
4: No, it's 100% a thing.
3: Yeah.
4: 100%.
3: 1-800-330-9999. What was that moment, that thing that happened that you're like, oh my gosh, it's happening. I'm getting old. It's happening.
4: I can do this all day. That's how I know I'm getting old.

0: How'd you know you were getting old? What was that moment, that thing that happened? 1-800-330-9999. On our text line, Raven, when I bend down, I can't get back up. For me, I get back up, but I involuntarily make a lot of weird noises.
1: And
0: So I sit down and then I get up and I'm like,
1: I do the same thing.
0: What?
1: It doesn't matter what I'm doing. It could be bending over. It could be picking something up. It could be standing back up. I make a lot of noises now that I didn't used to make.
0: Yeah. And also on our text line, my metabolism has slowed down to a full stop. Same, girl. I mean, I've been trying to lose this 10 pounds for 6 years. I don't know what is happening at this point. Remember when you would just go on a diet for a week? And then you would just lose the 10 pounds. That was it. You fit into all your clothes again.
1: Yeah. Okay. No, those days are gone.
0: Hi, it's Anna and Raven. How'd you know you were getting old?
2: The moment I realized it is I teach fifth grade, and we're talking about television, and I was telling the children that in order to get the radio waves, we would put aluminum foil in hangers. And the other thing is, we didn't have all the channels on the TV, and they're looking at me, no remote control. Like, are you a dinosaur?
1: Right. Wow. You know, the funny thing is that when our cable goes out, like when the stream, it's not even cable, it's streaming, but when the internet breaks, I actually look around, like if it's a storm system or whatever, and I'm like, do we have like a soda can or something? And I'll stick it on the antenna that plugs in on the back. I don't think it actually does anything.
0: It doesn't.
1: In my mind, I tell myself it does. It makes a difference.
2: It used to.
1: Yeah,
2: that's right.
1: It used to. You're exactly right.
0: Yeah, it's like when Hayden's iPhone isn't working, I ask her if she blew in it. Like I blew in the bottom.
1: Right.
0: She looks at me like I'm crazy.
1: Like a Nintendo.
0: Right. And on Raven, how'd you know you were old?
2: I realized I was really old when I went into urgent care for a sore throat. And the nurse asked me if I was on any medication, and when I said, or take any daily medication, when I said no, she looked at me in total surprise and said, wow, that's awesome.
1: Right. Like somebody your age? That's crazy. Right?
2: Yeah, no blood pressure, not even a baby aspirin.
1: I'm on so many of them, I forget half of them when I fill out the stuff now.
0: Hi, it's Anna and Raven. What was the first time you realized you were getting old?
3: So I used to only like tequila and only going out like to bars. And now the first thing that I think about is like, you wouldn't catch me dead at a bar. Like, I don't want to be around all these people. I don't want to be squished. I don't want to smell like beer. And I used to hate red wine like my whole life. And now I started being an avid wine connoisseur and I only like going out to dinner.
0: It's interesting because when I was younger, I would be so excited if my weekends were packed with events. I was going to be doing this Friday night and then Saturday during this, I had this and then I had an event that night. And now I get excited when I don't have anything planned.
1: Right. And if you can get your family out of the house on top of it.
0: Woo!
1: Oh, look out.
0: Yep.
1: It'd be crazy. Silence? We're going to do silence here Friday night?
0: We're going to sit on the couch and watch TV?
1: So nice.
0: Oh, that's awesome.
1: Wait a minute. We're going to fall asleep inside of 18 minutes as soon as I put the TV on a channel? I love it.
0: Pajamas at 5 o'clock? Yep. 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
11: Being the safety monitor at school, having to work those hallways, make sure everything is under control, not an easy job.
1: But is it one that you reveled in? Did you ever do that? Were you a hall monitor?
11: I was never selected to be a hall monitor, many good reasons.
1: You wanted to do it too bad.
11: That's true.
1: They were like, nope, don't give her the power. She'll be drunk with it.
11: My niece is a hall monitor.
1: Is that right?
11: She is a security monitor. She gets in front. She is 8 years old. And she runs those halls to make sure safety is a top priority. And I said to her, I was like, what are the most important things that you have to make sure as a leader in your community of safety?
1: I mean, this is very ambitious, this title that you're putting on her.
11: She's excellent and she's very responsible.
1: A leader in your community.
11: And I think her tips is not just for children, it's for adults too. It's coming up next.

0: gosh, hold on. I gotta go. I'll be right back.
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2: What's the safety rule that you ignored until something actually happened? You know what I realized, Raven?
3: What's that?
2: The safety rules that are in place when you're a kid are just as important once you become an adult.
3: Oh, yeah. I mean, the thing is, as an adult, you figure you got it all under control. Those rules are for other people. They're not for you. Yeah. So you get a little bit more reckless. I mean, speaking for a friend.
2: Yeah.
3: Yeah.
2: My niece, Cece, is 8 years old, and over the last couple of years, she's been selected to be a safety hall monitor.
3: So not just one time, like more than one time?
2: She's very responsible.
3: Year after year?
2: She's very good at what she does. She did it last year. I'm hoping they award her again this year.
3: Mm-hmm.
2: So I talked to her about
3: I'm lobbying for her to be the safety monitor.
2: Yeah.
4: This is my niece, Cece. She is a safety monitor at the school. She's done an incredible job over the last couple of years.
2: Yes.
4: And Cece, I was wondering if you could share some of the safety tips that you've learned and that you've shared with your classmates.
5: So, no running in the hallway.
4: Why is that important?
5: Because you might fall and then get hurt.
2: Imagine if we just ran up and down the hallways here at work.
3: I mean,
2: like just constantly running.
3: She sounds adorable.
2: Yes.
3: She also sounds like she revels and
2: she loves this power.
3: Drunk with the power a little bit.
2: No, because she understands the importance of safety.
3: Mm-hmm.
5: No sharing food in the cafeteria.
4: Why is that?
5: Because people can have allergies.
2: Mm-hmm. Really important. Remember, okay. Like you would good trade rule. Half your sandwich for somebody else. Like you can't do that anymore.
3: Well, when you're like 6 or 7, you don't know the rules, right? You're not keeping it in mind. You just see the other sandwich and you're like, I want that. And it doesn't matter if it could actually, you know, actively try and kill you.
2: It's true.
3: Destroy you.
2: Yeah. As an adult too, you shouldn't share food with like strangers like that happen to be sitting at your table or here in the cafeteria.
3: Why not? You can do that.
2: Yeah, I wouldn't suggest it.
5: Inside voices on the bus.
3: Thank you.
4: What happens? Do you think bus drivers get upset when everybody's screaming and jumping around like crazy people?
5: Yeah, and they won't be able to focus on driving the bus.
4: That's very important.
3: Here's an idea. Let's put a safety monitor that's 8 years old with a voice like that on an airplane.
2: Yeah.
3: And maybe that would work well.
2: Right, but there was one more that I thought was really important.
3: Okay.
4: And what's the last tip that you have?
5: No parties in the bathroom.
4: What would be a party in the bathroom? What would constitute a party in the bathroom?
5: Mm. One person going to the bathroom and then another and another and another, and then it starts the party.
3: Yeah.
4: What?
5: Everyone isn't going to the bathroom. They're just playing around.
4: I understand. So going to the bathroom is an excuse to get out of class and to hang out.
5: Yes.
4: Mm. Have you seen any parties in the bathroom?
5: Yes.
4: Do they play music?
5: No.
4: What do they do?
5: They just talk and kind of do whatever. There's anything that's not going to the bathroom.
3: Mm-hmm. Yeah.
4: Break dancing?
5: Not really.
3: No.
4: Like vape?
5: I don't know what that is.
3: Thank you. Good. I mean, thank God she's 8 years old.
2: Correct. I just wanted to make sure. I have a high schooler too. So
3: break dance.
2: Yeah.
3: Better to not do it in a bathroom where it's possible that there could be urine on the floor.
2: That's disgusting.
3: Right.
2: Yeah.
3: Let's find a safer, cleaner place.
2: Right. But I was thinking about it. I'm like, there's some safety rules that you ignored, right? And then that one time something went wrong and you'll never ignore that safety rule again. What was it? 1-800-330-9999.
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3: Remember Vibrin? 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
5: Cooler than yesterday, but closer to average. I'm Ed McIntosh from Q2. Low 70s and mostly sunny today. The winds will kick up from time to time with cooler air moving in. Temperatures will be about 10 to 12 degrees cooler than yesterday. Low near 50, highs on Sunday in the mid-60s, a chance of Sunday evening showers.
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7: Is there a safety rule that you ignored? Because you were like, nah, that doesn't pertain to me until it was too late.
8: Yeah. All of them, basically. I mean, when you're a boy running around out in the yard, like, you ignore every safety regulation. Nobody's laying them out to you.
7: I feel like as an adult, you do it a lot, too. You're like, yeah, no, I know, but it's all right. Yeah. My niece is a safety monitor at school, and she's done a tremendous job keeping order. And
8: her voice really does lend itself to that job.
7: She's very good at it. And she knows what's up. She knows what's right. She knows that you cannot talk with outdoor voices when you're on the bus. It's going to distract the bus driver. That is good. That's like really good news for adults, too. Like, don't do that. Don't yell at the bus driver.
8: Yeah.
7: Yeah. Don't run in the hallways. Imagine you're at work and everybody, all your coworkers, just start running up and down
8: in the hallways.
7: Yeah.
8: Yeah, we do from time to time. Not everybody, though.
7: No, only when we have to go to the bathroom in between songs and we have to get back to the studio. That's the only time you see us running.
8: 3 minutes.
7: Yeah. What is the safety tip that you know you should follow, but you didn't, and then something went wrong? 1-800-330-9999.

0: What's a safety rule that you ignored until something actually happened? My niece is 8 years old, and she has been a safety monitor at the school. And she has a lot of really great tips, including don't party in the bathroom, no yelling on the bus, no running in the hallways.
1: Yeah. I can remember when we were younger, there was the rule. Our parents were always telling us that we couldn't ride our bikes when we had like flip-flops or sandals on.
0: Right.
1: Any open-toed shoes. And then my buddy Paul nearly lost his big toe.
0: And now as an adult, that's still good.
1: Yeah. No, I'm terrified. Yep. I would never try that.
0: Right. What's the safety rule that you ignored until something happened? 1-800-330-9999. Janet.
2: When I was a kid, we had a rule in the house when we went skiing that we had to wear helmets. Our parents would not let us go skiing without the helmets. But I thought, of course, that was not cool. So I would always leave my helmet on the bus and go skiing until I actually got a concussion. And since then, I have 100% like not understood why no one wears a helmet.
1: You ever have a concussion?
0: No.
1: No, not undiagnosed. Never.
0: If it was undiagnosed, I wouldn't know if I had one.
1: Well, I guess that's true.
0: Yeah.
1: I feel like I had at least 24 growing up.
0: From falling off bikes?
1: All the time. Yeah. Bikes, skateboards, running into your friend headlong, running into a tree, anything that you could imagine. Like, I had concussions all the time. I feel like everybody did back in the day. Now, everybody freaks out when you get a concussion. Oh, boy, don't let them back in the football game. This, that, whatever. Man, I was up operating heavy machinery the next day.
0: I don't feel like concussions are not good.
1: No, I'm not saying I'm not bragging because they were good.
0: I feel like you're
1: I'm just telling you, I had at least like 12, man.
0: You heard it here. Raven is condoning concussions. Kids, leave your helmets at home. You know, it makes you stronger.
1: No. I'm just telling you, like, I had at least 12 to 16. I can remember hearing the words, your son has a serious concussion in a hospital at least 4 or 5 times. The rest of the times I would remember, except guess what? I had a lot of concussions. They're gone now, those memories.
0: Jack, what was the safety feature that you completely ignored until you got injured?
3: I was at the gym doing heavy squats without the safety racks on. And then I failed on my last rep and the barbell fell on me. I needed help from like 2 people to like pick it up from my back. So ever since then, I've been using safety racks to squat.
0: Yeah, and when it like the spotter, I never did it until one time I slipped and that thing slammed me in the chest, and I was like, "Yep, nope." It's a good thing it was only 10 pounds.
1: Yeah,
0: so I could survive it.
1: I never saw the idea of skipping that person unless you just don't want to wait for him, right?
0: Because
1: when I was younger,
0: you
1: needed that friend yelling at you to be like, all right, let's go.
0: That's not a real thing. You go to the gym by yourself. So if you don't have somebody to spot you, like who are you going to ask? A stranger? Then it feels awkward and weird. I would never use a spotter. I would never use the rack thing. And then you learn the hard way.
1: Ask a stranger. You can make a new friend.
0: 1-800-330-9999. 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
7: Inside voices on the bus.
0: What happens? Do you think bus drivers get upset when everybody's screaming and jumping around like crazy people?
7: Yeah, and they won't be able to focus on driving the bus.
0: Mm. I mean, it's true. That's important. That's a good one for an adult, too. If you're public transportation, leave those people alone. The pilots, the drivers, they know what they're doing.
1: I mean, as an adult, when are you ever berating the driver or the pilot?
0: You're never berating them, but you're loud and talking. I was on a flight last night. Everybody wanted to talk to the pilot because our plane had to divert because a UN foreign plane.
1: Yeah, but the door
0: plane.
1: Is closed.
0: No, so, no. When they came out, when they opened and we landed, everybody wanted to talk to the pilot. I'm like, leave that dude alone. He wants to go home too.
1: Yeah.
0: You know?
1: Yeah, I mean, when the flight's over, who cares? Like, don't register your complaints here. I'm not interested.
0: You know, there's some safety rules. My niece is a safety monitor and she takes her job very seriously, as she should for an 8-year-old. There's some safety rules that you ignore and then it's too late and you learn the hard way. You know what's a real one that I had to do a PSA on after it happened?
1: Mm.
0: Secure furniture to the wall. Remember Dakota?
1: She
0: pulled the TV. My little one pulled the TV right off of the thing, crashed her right in the head.
1: I mean, terrible things have happened. Yeah, they really have.
0: Yeah, yeah, you have to put the TVs and you have to put the furniture and mount it to the wall, especially when you have little kids at the house.
1: Yeah.
0: Yeah, what was the lesson you learned the hard way? The safety rule you ignored until it was too late. 1-800-330-9999.

0: No parties in the bathroom.
1: What would constitute a party in the bathroom?
0: One person going to the bathroom, and then another, and another, and another, and then it starts the party.
2: Mm-hmm. I've never been in a bathroom. I'm completely lying. You're a liar.
3: You're a filthy liar. You're a woman. You've been in a million bathroom parties.
2: I have. It's true. I've met so many friends in the bathroom.
3: You're still having bathroom parties.
2: I had a bathroom party with Pam from sales 20 minutes ago.
3: See?
2: Yes.
3: That's what I'm saying.
2: There's some safety rules. That is my 8-year-old niece, and she is a safety monitor at her school, and she does a tremendous job. She really has. But there's some safety rules that even as an adult, you know are important, and you ignore them until it's too late. What was the safety rule you ignored, and then you were like, that was a mistake? 1-800-330-9999.
4: Yeah, you know, being, I guess, like, what, 20, 21, just young and dumb, I used to just leave my space heater on. You know, I would leave it running overnight or, like, whenever I was away from the room, even for, like, a day. I learned my lesson the hard way with that one because it actually did cause an electrical fire.
2: That is terrifying and scary. Yeah. I would leave my space heater running, too, because it was so cold in my, like, downstairs and whatever. And, yeah, it's terrifying to think about it, how stupid that was.
3: Yeah, you got lucky.
2: Right.
3: Yeah.
4: It could have been worse, I guess. But, yeah, it definitely scared me into never doing that again. I'm, like, afraid to even leave it on now when I'm sleeping.
2: Speaking of fires, I was listening to the news driving in, and they were talking about lithium battery fires.
3: Oh, yeah.
2: I don't understand what that is. What is a lithium? Like, I
3: so
2: know.
3: So it's, like, anything, like, in your vape. Could be your laptop. Could be anything like that. Certainly, you know, for a while it was highly publicized, like the hoverboards and that stuff, the scooters, e-bikes, that's a lithium battery.
2: So how do you keep it running that were able to cause a fire?
3: So if you plug it in to charge, sometimes they can overcharge and they heat up and they just can bust.
2: I see.
3: But on the other hand, like there's been instances where it happens without that being a case. So like if you fall asleep, let's say with your laptop in your bed, that's dangerous. Huh. If you fall asleep with like your vape in your hand or anything like that, there's a lot of people that vape nowadays. Like that's dangerous. That they don't let you put it in your checked luggage anymore. It has to be carried on your person so you're aware if the temperature changes on a device like that when you're on a plane.
2: The more you know.
3: Be on top of it.
2: Yep.
3: My wife won't let anything like that be plugged in when we leave the house or go to bed.
2: I mean, I don't even think I realize it. I think my
3: most
2: laptop is on all the time.
3: Right.
2: I just don't even realize it.
3: I mean, your iPhone, frankly. I mean, there's a lithium battery in most people's phones, too.
2: Eric, how about you? What was like a safety thing you ignored until something happened?
5: Yeah, look, I do the yard work at the house, and it just kind of, it's not fun to wear safety goggles. Right. It's just like I can't see what I'm doing. I, for the longest time, I didn't use them. And one day, I was weed whacking around my house, and I hit a piece of gravel or something. I don't even know what it is. Went right in my eye.
2: Mm-hmm. Yep.
5: I had to go to the emergency room, pieces of it taken out. Luckily, I still have my eye, and I can still see.
3: Yeah.
2: Weed whacking is so dangerous. So, Paul, same thing. My husband, he doesn't wear any safety goggles or any eyewear. Something, he says, same thing. He doesn't know what it was.
3: Of course not.
2: It hit him. His nose was ripped open.
3: Yeah.
2: I said to him, I go, what if that went in your eye? Mm-hmm. Like, it was disgusting.
3: Well, the goggles didn't save his nose.
2: It didn't save his nose. They were not going to save it.
3: I'm out there with the Ray-Bans, no shoes. Like, you're at least supposed to wear, like, long socks when you're weed whacking in some shoes. Like, I'm out there flip-flops, no socks.
2: That's not good.
5: Yeah. No, you really Ray-Bans. Should because, man, those shins, ugh. Yeah. It's awful.
3: I use a compound saw on my garage. I just look away at that moment. I like line it up with the laser line, and then I'm like, and I just look at the fridge for a second as if that's going to save me. I could lose my thumb and an eye. I love it.
2: 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Here we go. Uniquely Billings.
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3: Your laundry protocol. Do you have one in your house? Like, does one person do all the laundry? Is it a shared responsibility? Does one person do it differently than the other?
4: I'm going to say that laundry is like a personal thing. It's deeply personal as to if you have a belief system with laundry. At least that's how it is in my life. And sometimes feelings can be hurt.
3: Oh, yeah, no.
4: Based on the policies in my house.
3: It's a real, real thing. And mm-hmm. I think that at first I felt sad and like a failure.
4: Yeah.
3: You know, because my husband was very particular. And now it's the greatest thing on earth because I just don't do it.
4: Oh, you X yourself out of it?
3: Yep. It's coming up next.

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3: It wakes me up.
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5: Waking up laughing is always a good way to wake up.
6: It has to be one of the most hated chores around the house, doing laundry.
7: Is that right for you? To me, it's low on the scale. Cleaning so much higher. There's a lot of things in front of laundry. For me, laundry can be a little bit relaxing. It takes a long time, but it's relaxing.
6: No, I disagree. There was a time back in the day when we lived in this condo, and our washer and dryer was right next to our bedroom on
7: which
6: the second
7: is nice,
6: floor.
7: Convenient.
6: Oh, yeah, but now it's in the basement. So it's so much lugging of stuff. And I finally had enough because my husband thinks I am a failure when it comes to laundry, and he is very particular.
7: Yeah. I mean, when you've got clothes that you care about, that's how you do it.
6: Well, you think? Okay, hold on. Paul, why do you think I'm such a failure at laundry?
8: Ouch. Put me right on the spot. I think you're not as tedious about doing the laundry.
7: I was going to say, I think the best answer is that she doesn't care.
6: It's not that I don't care.
7: I mean, it feels kind of like you don't care.
6: Explain how you do the laundry, honey.
8: Kind of the way you're supposed to do laundry, you know, separate darks and lights and bulky stuff. You kind of just dump everything in and start it.
6: Right.
7: Yeah. Yeah.
8: Or my favorite is when you just say you need one shirt and throw one shirt in the washing machine.
7: My wife does that all the time.
6: I mean, I only need that one shirt.
7: But so what? You can't have that shirt until there's more shirts that go in the wash with it.
6: But then if I don't pick the right shirts that go with that shirt, then I get in trouble for that too.
7: Do you know how many times I have to deal with this, Paul, when the baby comes over, when we're watching the baby, he's going to need an outfit. I'm like, he's doing just fine right now, running around with something on his shirt. It's fine. We don't need to do laundry three times today.
6: Yeah.
7: It's just disrespecting the energy bill.
8: You gotta learn to read labels too, because you know you've shrunk a couple of sweaters,
7: you.
8: Or you've thrown a couple in that say dry clean only.
7: Yeah,
8: so, not by tedious. You just gotta pay attention.
7: Yeah, I mean, do you do various water temperatures too, Paul?
8: No.
7: Oh, he doesn't do that. Okay, well, for your whites, you're supposed to go as warm as it can tolerate, but that's all right. I mean, the rest of this stuff really fits in line with my priorities and value system.
8: Actually, I use cold water for the delicates because that's what you're supposed to. And, the rest, it's just auto, whatever.
7: Okay.
8: Normal.
7: All right.
6: Okay. Do you think the problem is the fact that I can't fit all the way to the bottom of the washer dryer because I'm too short, so I can't get down there to get anything in or out?
8: We can buy you a step stool.
7: Okay. Right.
6: No. Yeah.
7: Right. That's not the problem.
6: Yeah.
7: That's what he said. That is definitely not the problem.
6: Mm-hmm.
8: I mean, the dryer's the right height then. It's, side load.
6: Yeah.
7: Right. No excuse there.
6: No.
7: But
6: yep. I do put away the clothes though, right?
8: Eventually.
6: Yes. Okay. That's enough of this call. All right. Thank you very much. Have a wonderful day at work.
8: You too.
7: Good luck, man.
6: Did you hang up?
7: Yeah, he's gone. He won't hear what you say now, if that's what you're asking.
6: That's what I'm asking. When he said, you're supposed to, I rolled my eyes. I know you can't see me. I rolled my eyes because it's like one of those things where like, no, there's no right or wrong way to do laundry.
7: Actually, if you open up the manual for the washer, you would see that.
6: There's a manual that comes to the washer
7: there's
6: dryer.
7: Definitely 100% an instruction booklet that comes with your washer.
6: That's not, they're just like, figure it out.
7: Nope, not a thing.
6: I one time he caught me just pouring the detergent over the clothes.
7: Oh my God, what is this, 1987? What was happening there?
6: It's soap. When you wash dishes, don't you put soap on the dishes?
7: Did he like shriek thing? And like pull something, look inside to see if something he cared about was in there?
6: He does this thing with me where he takes a deep breath, where he's like, okay. And he's like, you know what? Why don't you just go upstairs?
7: Just go
6: and
7: do something.
6: Yeah.
7: Right. Go find something to do.
6: I don't
7: keep
6: know.
7: Yourself busy.
6: Listen, I'm not mad at it because now I don't do laundry anymore. It's fine. It's fine. I don't care. I just put them away. All right. What do you have a protocol when it comes to laundry? Do you agree that there's a right and wrong way? 1-800-330-9999.
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6: People are getting mad on the text line and calling in. I don't think there's a right and wrong way to do laundry.
7: Oh, there's 100%.
6: I think that if you just put it in there and you push the buttons and you put the soap in there, boom, it comes out, it's clean, it smells good. Like, you can't walk down a street and look at three people and be like, they do laundry the right way, they do laundry the wrong way.
7: If I watched the same person for a few weeks, I actually would say that I could.
6: Disagreed. Yeah. Have you ever looked at my clothes and be like, she doesn't know how to do laundry? No, never. I mean,
7: I know you don't do it. So I know things about you. It's not fair.
6: Let's see. There's 1,000%. I'm reading the text line now. There's 1,000% a right and wrong way to do laundry.
7: Thank you.
6: Like, color soap goes in the first, dilute in the water. Dark colors on cold whites must get a whitening additive.
7: I really relax. I love the fact that you believe that there was no manual for a washer. Like, in what world would they sell you something where there's just no way to use it properly?
6: Raise your hand if you've ever read the manual for your washer and dryer. Oh, nobody? No one. Oh, okay. Making sure. This text is so funny. OxiClean or bleach and always on hot towel sheets. Oh, man, these people have like a, they wrote a manual.
7: You got to go OxiClean.
6: Oh, my gosh.
7: I like that. Yeah.
6: Okay. if you have a way that you do it that you think is the quote unquote right way, what is it? 1-800-330-9999.

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1: Washers know how to wash your clothes and dryers know how to do it too. I don't believe you really need to read the manual or there's a right or wrong way to do laundry. If it all goes in there and there's soap, ta-da! You don't stink anymore.
3: So wait a minute. So you think that like your washer or dryer is like Rosie on the Jetsons can completely identify what it is that you need and do it properly? It's just a machine, Anna.
1: My husband,
3: it's not even an AI.
1: Listen, my husband doesn't like the way I do laundry. And at first, I was very hesitant. And then I realized, hey, I hate doing laundry. You want to do it? Fine, do it. Do it your way. I don't care. And that's what's happened in my house. But sometimes he gets so crazy with it. But I tell him, like, none of this matters. The clothes get washed. Like, it's fine.
3: It does matter if you want your clothes to last, if you want them to feel the same way when you put them on, if you want them to look the same way. Listen, my wife does a good job with laundry. She does different temperatures and all that. There's one thing that she doesn't do, though.
1: What?
3: She'll put different textures together, and I can't have that. I cannot have any jeans or rough-type clothing in with my soft clothing. It drives me nuts.
1: Wow, what happens? Does the world end?
3: It ruins them. Oh. It ruins them. And so now every once in a bit, I do a load of shirts and she takes it so personal. She gets upset.
1: I'm looking at our text line. As far as doing laundry, I throw everything in together. I wash it and then my clothes smell terrific and everything is fine. Mm-hmm. I've never read a manual in my life and I've survived.
3: Well, you sound like you're 19 and in college. Okay, because honestly, somebody who cared about their clothing would not do that.
1: I'm looking at these other texts. They're just throwing me under the bus like I'm some kind of lunatic. no one reads the manual. That manual, yes, you're right. But their mother and grandmother should have taught them at a young age how to properly do laundry. Or in your case, Anna, your husband is going to have to teach your children.
3: Fair statement. Fair statement.
1: Wow.
3: Fair statement.
1: All right. So producer Sophia went around the office.
4: Mm. What is your laundry protocol?
5: I have zero, pretty much, protocol.
1: I'm with you, girl. I'm with you 100%.
3: I mean, how does that even happen?
6: Separating my whites and colors. I use cold water, and I use Tide Pods, and the dryer sheets in the dryer are a big addition.
3: I don't know, man. The dryer sheets, I don't know. No, only with some stuff.
1: Let me tell you something about big laundry. Mm-hmm. Big laundry.
3: Big laundry like Big Pharma.
1: Yeah.
3: Yeah.
1: They have found a way to make us all a bunch of suckers. And they make us buy all these extra things that we don't need when we wash our clothes. There really are. There's 1,700 extra things to put in your laundry. If it's soap, it smells good. You're good to go.
7: 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I'm not great at separating. And a lot of times end up shrinking stuff. And I use medium to hot water. So like right in the middle between like lukewarm.
3: She was doing fine right up until she got to her water temperature. That's ridiculous.
1: I literally have no idea the difference in the water
3: temperature. When in doubt, go cold. She's like, I'm not the best at sorting. So she's still got questions. Go cold, girl.
1: And then

0: just tells you everything is great.
1: Set it and forget it. Yeah. This sounds like right up my alley.
0: It sounds like laundry for prison.
1: Listen, I want
0: to.
1: I'm
0: does.
1: Into it. It probably cost $1 million. I'm going to look into it, though.
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10: Cooler than yesterday, but closer to average. I'm Ed McIntosh from Q2. Low 70s and mostly sunny today. The winds will kick up from time to time with cooler air moving in. Temperatures will be about 10 to 12 degrees cooler than yesterday. Low near 50, highs on Sunday in the mid-60s, a chance of Sunday evening showers.
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5: Every day a couple joins us to let us know what their disagreement is about. And then you just have to decide who's right. Alec and Natasha. Natasha, what's wrong?
6: Hi. So my boyfriend and I have been together for 2 years, and he is going to his friend's wedding without me. That's the simple gist of it, but he wasn't given a plus one. I think he should have been. At this stage in our life, that's just not really something that I'm like, you know what I'm saying here? Shouldn't I get to go with my boyfriend to a wedding? Isn't that a normal thing to get to do?
5: Alec, what's going on?
7: It sounds a little harsh when you put it like that. This is my friend who I have known for a really long time. We went to college together. We were in a fraternity together. I asked him if I could bring Natasha because we've been dating and that we all know each other. And it's a small venue. They're on a budget. And it's a no ring, no bring policy.
8: Oh, yeah.
7: I wish I was taking this opportunity to propose right now.
6: Here's another piece of the puzzle here. Other people are getting plus ones. It's not like I haven't met the bride and groom. Like, we've been around them. No, I'm not best friends with them or anything, but I feel like it's personal. Like, she doesn't like me. And so I feel like there's a little bit of personal animosity there, and I would like him to stand up for me, but am I being that unreasonable?
7: I hear where you're coming from. I don't think that that's true. I do not think that Leslie has any animosity. Those people that are inviting their plus ones are married, so they do have ring and do get to bring. I just don't think it's that big a deal.
5: You know, it's a tough one because it's not your wedding. And
8: right.
5: Essentially, whoever is invited is. And if you want to go, and if it's a longtime friend, then I would see it as a guy's night out with your frat brothers and wearing a suit.
8: I mean, I think you did what you can, basically, is you go back, you ask your friend, you look for clarification. He says, sorry, guys, we're on a budget. It's, you know, a small place. It's no ring, no bring. These other people, they're either engaged or married when they're doing it. Natasha, you take it personal. Okay, that doesn't seem like it's going to be a good ending for you. And the fact is, I could never call one of my friends and tell him what to tell his bride. Like,
5: also,
8: you know how
5: yeah.
8: am I going to do that
5: wow.
8: on a wedding day? But, I mean, the only choice that you have is basically is like, Alec, you're either going or not going, essentially, mm-hmm. right?
5: How old are you guys, if you don't mind me asking?
7: We're 30.
5: Okay, 30 and 32. It's not like they're in their early 20s. 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
8: Yeah, I mean, but you got to tell them who's paying for the wedding.
5: Should Alec go to the wedding if Natasha's not invited? What do you think?
8: 1-800-330-9999. Whose side are you on?
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5: What do you think of that no ring, no bring policy? Alec and Natasha, they've been dating for 2 years. 2 years. And they're in their 30s, their early 30s. And Alec's fraternity brother from college just got an invitation in the mail for his wedding, and it doesn't include her. So he texted his buddy, and his buddy said, no, we've got like a tight guest list, so it's no ring, no bring.
16: You can't tell somebody else what to do at their wedding day, right? Like, I mean, you're either going or you're not going. So I get it that it stings a little bit. On the other hand, you have a long-standing relationship with your friend. You were in college together. It's years later. He wants you at his wedding. That's a pretty thoughtful maneuver. You're going to not go?
5: Natasha says no. Don't go. Come up with an excuse. It's not fair and it seems hurtful. It's not like he doesn't know me and his fiance don't know me. What do you think? 1-800-330-9999. Bert, whose side are you on?
17: Yeah, I'm on the guy's side. I feel like Natasha's being a little selfish. I mean, is she just like jealous or something?
16: I mean, you have to understand the situation, right? It's like, Natasha, yes, you've been dating for 2 years, but on the other hand, again, you know, it's somebody else's wedding. You gonna tell him not to go? It's kind of big.
5: Yeah, but if you've been dating somebody for 2 years and you all know each other and you're left off of that invitation, it does sting. I would be like, you're not going to that wedding. Make up an excuse.
16: I mean, I'm sure she wasn't the only one left off the list.
5: I don't know. What do you think? 1-800-330-9999. It's a couple's court.

0: homesick, a little homesick, a little homesick for somebody.
1: No ring, no bring. Do you still think that that's a thing? Because Alec and Natasha are having a disagreement about it. They've been dating for 2 years. They're in their early 30s. Mm-hmm. I think that factors into it. And Alec was invited to his old fraternity brother's wedding without a date. And when he reached out to his buddy and said, hey, like, is it okay if I bring Natasha? He said, oh, I'm sorry. We've got restraints, so it's no ring, no bring. And Natasha ain't happy about that. Nope, she's not.
2: Listen, I understand why your feelings are hurt. I totally get it. I think that if you're of a certain age, you've been invited to one of these weddings at one point or another, right? And there's always somebody that wants to bring their kids, and there's always somebody that wants to bring the cousin, and there's always somebody that says, well, if you invite this person, you're going to invite that person. Budgets are what they are. The invitation comes and says what it is. You either go or you don't go. Natasha, I'm sorry the feelings are hurt. Alec, you got invited to a guy that you've probably known 15, 20 years. Like, what are you going to do? You're not going to go?
1: Well, that's exactly what she says. She says, don't go. No, it's not fair. What do you think? 1-800-330-9999. Joe, whose side are you on?
3: I'm on her side. I have a cousin that's getting married in November, and I told him, if my girlfriend's not invited, I'm not going.
2: Yeah, I mean, listen, I applaud your conviction on it. On the other hand, like, I mean, sometimes not everybody gets invited to every wedding. Not everybody gets invited.
1: Right, but if you're with somebody in a committed relationship, it feels awkward to invite somebody without a partner and have them just show up solo. I feel like we're beyond that at this point. Mm. Take somebody else off the list if you want me there.
2: Hi, Martin. What do you think? Whose side are you on today?
4: I'm here with my family. We're all on the guy's side. You know, even if there was any animosity against the girlfriend, like that's not a reason for you to tell your boyfriend not to go. You know, like, it's her wedding, it's her call. Like, sorry, it's what it is. It is what it is.
2: They're all grown-ups here, right? And this is a long-standing relationship he had even before he met Natasha. So while it's great that they're all friends, on the other hand, like, you know, you don't have to choose one over the other. The simple fact is the budget says she wasn't on the list. Sorry.
5: The verdict is in. Jury foreman, what are the results?
1: Alec, our audience agreed with you. It's your friend. You did everything in your power to get her invited. Unfortunately, it didn't work out that way. And Natasha, if he wants to go, just let him go.
6: I guess if it was my wedding, I would want that veto power. So, okay. Thank you.
7: Honey, thank you for understanding.
2: Alec, you're going to be off the hook here. It's you, the old frat buddies. You can do some keg stands. You can get really wild. It's going to be nuts. If somebody goes streaking...
7: Yeah, I'm gonna show his new bride what she's getting herself into.
2: Oh yeah. My gosh.
1: All right. On that note. All right, if you have a problem too, send an email. couplescore@annaandraven.com.
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2: 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And the thing he said that he was washing and the way he said it made me like stop in my tracks, because I'm like, that can't be normal. 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It's coming up.

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3: You know, at first I thought it was gross, but then I started thinking about it and I'm like, are they right? And then I thought I was losing my mind.
4: No, it's gross.
3: Is it?
4: Yeah.
3: Okay. What's the thing that you never wash? You never fully wash? 1-800-330-9999. So on Friday, after the show, I'm in our kitchen. We have a kitchen here at the studios. And one of our coworkers that I've decided to remain nameless so that I don't publicly humiliate them was rinsing out their coffee cup in the sink, right? Now, we have here, like, you know, palm olive so you can wash your stuff. But I don't wash things here either. I rinse it out and then I bring it home because I don't know. For some reason in my head, I feel like when you wash things at work, it never really gets washed all the way.
4: Well, I mean, who knows how long that sponge has been there.
3: It's, yeah, exactly.
4: Right? Sitting up on the sink, right? It's gross.
3: Yeah. So I see my coworker and what she does is she takes it, she rinses it out, she dumps it out. And I'm like waiting to do the exact same thing. And I was like, oh my gosh, you're like me. Like, I never like to really wash anything here because I think that, you know, it doesn't get clean. And she says, no. I don't believe in like using soap in my coffee cup because I think it preserves the taste. And I was like,
4: meaning that the next cup of coffee she has, she's going to taste soap?
3: No. She thinks that it ruins it and she thinks that it adds flavor that because it's been used. Like the coffee somehow becomes ingrained in the cup.
4: Like a skillet.
3: I guess.
4: Right. Like something that you're frying eggs or bacon in.
3: I was like, so you never use soap to wash your, like, you don't put it in the dishwasher, like, every day, like, when you get home? Or, and she was like, no, it stays here. I just rinse it out with some water, and then I put it back on my desk. And I was like, oh, that's so cool.
4: Then you're thinking to yourself,
3: ew.
4: Dirty.
3: Right?
4: Like, I mean, just
3: right?
4: The fact that it never gets washed and stays here just sitting on that desk. I mean, I know people aren't supposed to go in the cubicle, but they do dust in this building. They do vacuum in this building. They do things. There's things floating around in the air.
3: Well, I just like kept thinking, it's like, how can you fully get your lipstick off of it? How do you fully get
4: anything
3: your,
4: like
3: your
4: that.
3: Mouth germs off of it? And don't get me wrong, I do gross things all the time. And like, the more I think about it, I'm like, oh, I'm kind of nasty myself in a lot of ways. But I was like, at least I wash my coffee cup. I bring it home. I take this cup comes home with me every day and I wash it.
4: You know what? My cups, I don't even put them in the dishwasher. My wife puts hers in the dishwasher. Yeah. I don't even do that. I wash them all by hand every time because I don't want to taste anything whatsoever in there. I don't want to ever taste my water and be like, that doesn't taste right, and then wonder about what it is. Because sometimes, you know, you take a sip of something, it just doesn't taste the way that you remember it the day before.
3: Well, I will say that sometimes when you put things in the dishwasher and it comes out, it does have that dishwasher taste to it.
4: Sure.
3: But isn't that part of, like, being clean?
4: Right. Is the dishwasher taste actually the indication that, wait, this is sanitary? This is something you should be drinking from.
3: But then I was thinking about it, and I was like, well, I mean, there's a lot of things that I never wash.
4: No.
3: And I started thinking, every Christmas, I bust out my pizzelle maker. I make pizzelles for Christmas. It's like the cookie I make. Mm-hmm. And what it is, if you're not familiar, it's an Italian cookie that looks like a snowflake. And it's an iron that you buy. And you like you basically flat iron these cookies.
4: Right.
3: And they're delicious. And I have never washed. I wipe it down with a damp cloth. I've never washed it. I've never put soap on that iron ever for my pizzelles. Never once.
4: A lot of items, they tell you that actually you don't need any soap or anything like that. I'm not sure if that's one of them. But
3: what makes you gross? What's the thing that you never, ever wash? 1-800-330-9999.
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3: We have a coworker that never uses soap to wash their coffee mug. They just rinse it out with water, and they said it makes the coffee taste better. And I was like, oh, you know, like when you try to like act like something is completely normal, but you're trying to process like whether or not they've lost their mind.
4: Who can I tell, and how quickly can I get to tell them this?
3: I was like, ew, in my head. I was like, oh my gosh, it's disgusting. But then there's some things that you just never wash. Like on our Facebook page at Anna and Raven, somebody said they never wash their house windows. Yeah, I'm totally guilty of that. I can't even tell you the last time that I washed my house windows.
4: I never wash my car ever.
3: What?
4: Yeah. I just count on the rain.
3: What?
4: I'm just always busy. And my dad used to always say that the car wash would scratch your car.
3: What?
4: Well, 1,000 years ago. That's what he would tell me.
3: Yeah.
4: So in my mind, I'm still like, I drive by, I'm like, it's better that it stays dirty.
3: All right. Well, what's the thing that you never ever wash? 1-800-330-9999. It's next.

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3: What's that thing you never wash? 1-800-330-9999. We have a coworker that never uses soap to wash their coffee mug, just rinses it out with water, says it makes the coffee taste better. It's gross.
4: Yeah, it's a little bit weird. You know what I've been doing is over the last couple of weeks, I've had to do that nasal rinse thing after I had that sinus procedure.
3: Yeah.
4: And you're supposed to rinse that out and wash that thing every time. I haven't been.
3: The neti pot?
4: Yeah.
3: Ew.
4: No, I drain it out.
3: Oh, my
4: gosh. Sit it on the thing upside down and then hope I don't get a brain-eating amoeba.
3: Look inside. That'll change your mind. That mold grows fast. Hi, it's Anna and Raven. What don't you wash?
5: Hey, how you doing, guys? I do not. I have a couple of beer pint glasses that I do not wash. I just rinse them out because they say it messes with the suds.
4: So I have a mug at a local bar in my town. And, you know, I mean, they wash it, but they wash it like bar wash it, right? So they dip it in some water, they shake it around, and they dip it in some other water. And I've looked in the bottom of my beer mug before, and I'm pretty sure there's mold in there.
3: Ew.
4: But because it's an old mug, and it's, like, coated in this ceramic, you can't tell if it's, like, something that's, you know, kiln burnt in there, or if it's actually like something growing at the bottom of the mug. I always say I'm going to take it home, wash it myself. I never do.
3: Wait, your dirty
5: mug. You're probably getting a good head on your beer.
3: Mm. Oh, all right. That's
4: I am.
3: Yeah, it's a fantastic head on your beer.
4: Is that the mold? Am I thanking the mold for that? Thank you, mold.
3: You're getting superpowers from the mold in your beer mug.
5: It's a give and take.
3: Yeah.
5: It's a give and take.
4: Right.
3: Hi, it's Anna and Raven. What don't you wash?
6: I never wash my shower curtains. I figure I can use them until the wheels fall off. I wait until they get just a little bit of mold, and then I throw them away at that point and grab a new one.
4: I support that.
3: Uh-huh.
4: I feel like washing shower curtains is from, like, the 50s. I feel like that is over. On the other hand, you know what's going to happen is it's always that time when you're busted broke or you ain't got the time to even run to the store or whatever. That's when the liner starts blacking up. And now all of a sudden, mom got sick, or you got a friend that came into town surprisingly, or whatever, and you got this nasty shower liner.
3: I feel like the quality of shower liners has really, really improved over the last decade, because I remember that there was a time where I would have to replace it all the time because it would get grungy and yellow and gross. I don't even remember the last time I replaced my shower curtain or my shower liner.
4: You have a cleaning service. They're replacing your shower curtain.
3: No, they're
4: for
3: not.
4: You.
3: Absolutely not.
4: No?
3: No, of course not.
4: Now, maybe your water's just radioactive. Anna and Raven, what don't you ever wash?
7: My Brita filter. I don't remember the last time that I've done that. I mean, it self-cleans, right? It's a filter. So it's designed, and I changed the filter out, but just the container itself, I imagine it has to be clean, right?
4: You know what? I think you're right. I think this is one of those things that people seldom wash. Because you're always in the process of just filling it. And every time you look at it and think about washing it, you're like, no. I got one more clean one in here. I'm just going to fill it, stick it right back in the fridge. I think you might be right.
3: My water bottle is so nasty. Like, I'm looking at it right now, and I wash it. Like, once a week, I'll wash it. But if you look at the top, Raven, just look at it. Just
4: why
3: look.
4: Don't you wash it more than once
3: because
4: a week?
3: Because I just fill it up and I drink. I fill it up and I drink.
4: You feel like it tastes better that way?
3: No. I don't even realize it because it's constantly just full and I'm drinking. But then every once in a while, just look.
4: Ugh.
3: I know.
4: Like, wash your smeg off of your cup.
3: It's got like red lipstick stains.
4: It's gross.
3: It's all like green around the edges.
4: I think you can get a fingerprint off of the oil that's on that thing right now.
3: I do believe it makes me superhuman and it builds my immunity so that I can't get diseases.
4: I'm not sure that's how that works.
3: 1-800-330-9999. What's that thing that you never wash?
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3: Cooler than yesterday, but closer to average. I'm Ed McIntosh from Q2. Low 70s and mostly sunny today. The winds will kick up from time to time with cooler air moving in. Temperatures will be about 10 to 12 degrees cooler than yesterday. Low near 50, highs on Sunday in the mid-60s. A chance of Sunday evening showers. 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
4: On our Facebook page at Ann on Raven House Curtains. Yeah, legit. I don't know the last time I washed my house curtains.
5: You know, I went over to my stepmom's the other day, and I saw her curtains, and I was like, these are really nice. She's like, yeah, I went to wash the old ones, and they disintegrated.
4: Yeah.
5: She just bought new ones.
4: My mom used to do it by season. So, like, every season, she would take down the curtains, wow, and she would get them to get washed, and then she would have, like, a different setup that went for that season.
5: I mean, that's a big undertaking.
4: Yeah, no, not me. I bought mine one time, and those will be there till the day we move out.
5: Sold them with the house.
4: Yep, that's it. What's the thing you never wash? 1-800-330-9999. It's next.

0: Just go.
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2: Somebody wrote on our Facebook page at Anna and Raven that they never wash their sneakers. I don't think, the only time I ever wash my sneakers, and this sounds so nasty, is if I step in dog, you know what.
3: So wait a minute. So then you put them in your washer?
2: Yeah, no, I hose them outside.
3: Yeah.
2: I use like a screwdriver to like get inside all the like the edges.
3: Right.
2: And then
3: you
2: I
3: just ruined your husband's screwdriver.
2: He doesn't know.
3: Like get a stick.
2: Nah, no. Okay. Screwdriver's so much more efficient. It's nasty, right?
3: And that is nasty.
2: What's the thing that you never wash? We have a coworker that told us that they never wash their coffee mug here at work. They just rinse it out with water because it makes the coffee taste better.
3: It seems gross.
2: What is it for you? 1-800-330-9999. Anna and Raven.
4: I never wash my bathroom rugs. I was just thinking about this the other day. They're probably really gross.
5: You can't wash them because they just disintegrate anyway. If you wash them, you got to like half wash them or put them on gentle or something like that. And when you got shag rug, like in the bathroom, I mean, that's not getting anything out. You just shake them out. My wife washed 4 bathroom rugs the other day, Anna. Guess what?
2: What?
5: We need 4 new bathroom rugs.
2: Yeah. So I realized, and I don't wash them often. I'm with you. Like it is... like something had to happen on the rug for me to wash.
5: Right.
2: You know, but we did. The first time it was okay, but I made a mental note that like, I shouldn't ever wash them again.
5: Right.
2: And then the second time we washed them, they were so flat and had like no, I had to throw them away. And then I had to order new ones.
5: My rectangle turned into like, it's squiggly lines. It looks like an old model of like a single cell organism that you get like in a fourth grader science class. That's what the rug shape is like on my bathroom floor right now.
2: And the worst part is that mine matched my shower curtain.
5: Yeah, so now you can't find
2: it. Now I can't find it. Now I don't know. Now they don't match anymore.
5: You got to redo the bathroom.
2: Oh, my gosh.
5: Never wash them.
2: I need new tile.
5: Don't do it. Don't wash these things.
2: Hi, it's Anna and Raven. What don't you wash?
6: Yeah, I don't wash my blender after I use it. Like, I rinse it out and stuff, but I actually feel like if I don't wash it, it actually adds to the flavor when I make the next smoothie. I think you should try it. It's pretty awesome.
2: That sounds disgusting.
5: That sounds like food poisoning. I mean, if it was a cast iron skillet and you were making breakfast on it, that'd be one thing.
2: Well,
5: but I mean,
2: it's not much different than my Pizzelle maker. You know, like same thing with my Pizzelle maker is that I don't wash it every year. I just take a nice damp cloth, wipe it down, and move on with my life.
5: I would clean that thing up. Mm. You're using dairy, especially. Whoa.
2: Anna and Raven, what don't you wash?
4: Okay, so it's not that I never wash them, but I hardly ever wash my jeans.
5: Yeah, I wash my jeans very sparingly too. I used to wash them all the time, like every week with my regular clothes. And then I got out of that when people started telling me like, you're not supposed to wash them.
4: No, they don't need it. I feel like unless I've, you know, spilled something that's made like an obvious mark or stain, they just, you know, they're durable. They don't need it.
5: You know what I wash even less than jeans, Anna?
2: What?
5: Black jeans.
2: Oh.
5: Black jeans are only going in every once in a while. Like,
2: Why are you still wearing black jeans as a man?
5: Black jeans are magic jeans.
2: No, they're like out of style, no. Guys. How often do you wash your jeans?
5: Gosh, I don't know. I don't know when's the last time I washed them.
2: 1-800-330-9999. That thing you never wash. What is it?
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2: Brittany wrote on our Facebook page at Anna and Raven that she never washes her glasses. They're absolutely horrible. Hayden, my older daughter, wears glasses too.
3: Yeah.
2: I don't. But every once in a while, I like grab them off her face and I hold them up. And they're disgusting.
3: Yeah.
2: How do you even see through these things?
3: Well, I mean, they're on their face every single day, right? I mean, if you took them off, you would see the comparison as to how they see without them and how they see. So they feel like they can see at that point. You know, I never wash my phone. It became such a big thing during the pandemic for everybody to be like, you got to clean your phone. I never washed my phone. Never once considered getting one of those ultraviolet light things or whatever. My phone is nasty.
2: Mine too. I don't think I can't remember the last time I wiped it down.
3: You know, when I clean it, it's just when it gets wet. And I wipe it with a bath towel, hand towel.
2: Yeah.
3: Yeah. That's not even making it any better.
2: That is nasty. What's the thing you never wash? We have a coworker that doesn't wash their coffee mug because they say it makes the coffee taste better the following day. We thought that was nasty.
3: It's gross.
2: Yeah. What do you think? 1-800-330-9999. That thing you never wash.

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3: This is a good one. On our text line at 1-800-330-9999. I never wash my winter coats. I have an hour-long commute, and I just noticed how many breakfast stains are on it from the season. Me too.
4: You know what? I don't really wash
3: many
4: of my coats all that often, right? And a sweatshirt is never the same after you wash it. Like, you buy a sweatshirt or you get gifted a sweatshirt, you wear that sweatshirt until it's nasty, because the second it goes in and comes back out, it's not the same.
3: Yeah. No, my sweatshirts I do, but my winter coats, when you say it that way, I would say every other year I'll bring it to the dry cleaners, and I'll never wash it myself.
4: I think that you're probably being generous with your numbers right there.
3: Yeah.
4: I bet you have some coats that you've never washed, period.
3: Well, 100%. It's so funny. I never thought about it. We have a coworker that the whole reason why this comes up, they never use soap in their coffee mugs here at work because they say that it takes away from the taste when they refill it with coffee the following day.
4: You just rinse it, hit it with a paper towel. That's gross.
3: Isn't that nasty?
4: That's gross.
3: I mean, I guess to each his own. What is the thing you never wash? 1-800-330-9999. It's Anna and Raven.
5: Okay, so I don't wash my comforter, which sounds disgusting, but it's like a duvet comforter mixed in one, and it's really hard to get it into the washing machine because it's so big, and like, you know, it costs a lot of money. You have to pay for the expensive washer, and so like, yeah, I just don't wash it.
4: Wow. It's
3: kind of
4: gross.
3: I didn't know for years that you were supposed to wash a comforter.
4: What?
3: Oh my gosh.
4: What?
3: So when I got married, I bought a duvet, and like, because I didn't know, like, I was like, oh my gosh, you could wash the cover. It comes right off.
4: Yeah.
3: And then I don't have to just like, you know, constantly be buying new comforters. I would buy them cheap, like at Bed Bath & Beyond or whatever at the time. But I didn't know that you could wash comforters.
4: Oh my gosh.
3: But also, when I was growing up, we would take our comforter off our bed every night. So we never actually used it. We would have like a blanket underneath. It was just for decoration.
4: Yeah, tell yourself whatever you want to. It's still a little bit gross. I mean, shove that thing in a washing machine. Go to a laundromat. They have large ones just for comforters.
3: You're not alone. I think a lot of people don't wash comforters.
4: What a confession.
3: It's Anna and Raven. What don't you wash?
6: I actually don't wash my legs.
3: I don't wash my legs either.
4: Anna doesn't do that either.
3: Yeah.
6: Well, I mean, I didn't. I realized that this has become a thing recently, and I was shocked to learn that I was one of the abnormal ones. I think it's perfectly normal to just let the soap run down your body. But yeah, I don't bend over and take the time to wash my legs. I take quick showers. I'm in and out. So
3: Raven and I have had this conversation before because he thinks it's disgusting, but I'm like, how dirty are your calves that you have to scrub? It comes right down your body.
4: If you pressure wash your house, all right, you start at the top, you work your way down. It isn't clean by the time you get halfway down the house. Like, you got to keep on scrubbing.
3: Yeah, but
4: when your legs are the closest part of you that's to the floor.
3: Yeah, but your house gets dirt thrown at it at impact, like, halfway through. Not your knees.
4: Who's throwing dirt at your house?
3: Who's throwing dirt at your knees?
6: Yeah, I'm wearing pants all the time.
3: Yes.
6: My thighs don't get dirty.
3: Yes.
4: You guys are gross.
3: It's Anna and Raven. What don't you wash?
5: My bra.
3: Oh, nobody washes
5: their bras. I can't even remember.
3: Yep. Yeah.
5: No, nobody does.
3: But realistically, how often do you wash it? Because like I know, because I don't remember. Like my sports bras are different because like you work out, you sweat in those, you throw those in the wash. But like my real bras, no idea, no clue.
4: And I mean, you've sweat in those.
5: Yeah, I mean, that's bad. I like can't even remember it.
4: It like bras like fall apart though, right? Like that's the thing is that if you wash them, they lose their shape.
3: Well, they lose their ability to hold the boulders. So, you know, so it becomes stretched out and everything. So you just try to wear them without having to wash them as much as you can.
4: Thank you for so eloquently explaining that.
3: Well, you know, how else are you going to put it?
4: Get into adventure mode at Saturday Live, presented by Altana Federal Credit Union.
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2: I'm going to need some help with this one because I've never seen anything like it. I saw a bumper sticker that was on the back of the car. And I giggled to myself because I thought, oh, that's a weird thing to put on your car. Mm. And I thought it was like a one-off, like a quirky thing that one person did. And then when I was driving to work yesterday, I saw it on another car two states away. And I was like, wait, is this a thing? And then today, driving in, again, I saw it.
3: Nah,
2: and I was
3: on.
2: Like, yeah, no.
3: The bumper sticker?
2: It's the same
3: bumper sticker on three cars?
2: Right. And
3: seems weird.
2: No, I think it's one of those things that it's like a movement and everybody knows about it except for me. Maybe you know. It's coming up next.

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2: What does it mean? Somebody has to know. The internet doesn't know either. There's a Reddit thread all about this and nobody has responded. I think it's some kind of cult or something.
3: That seems weird.
2: So, I was driving home from a bridal shower this past weekend. I was on the highway and I look over and there's a license. There's a bumper sticker on the back of a car. And all it says is no fun. Seems all capital weird. Letters, no fun.
3: Seems weird.
2: So I giggle to myself. I go, I'm no fun. I'm like, let me go look and see who's driving this car. So I go up side by side so I could take a peek at the driver. And the woman looked like she was no fun.
3: Okay.
2: She looked, I don't know. She looked like, if there was a definition of no fun, probably her.
3: Cranky or blasé? Just kind of like, you know, going through the motions, you know, or just, you know, didn't look happy.
2: You know how I have RBF? Like,
3: yes.
2: I have that like face that it's just like constantly like kind of like.
3: Yeah. You, like you smelled something stank.
2: Right. And, I'm just living in it.
3: Right? Yeah.
2: That's what her face looked like.
3: Okay.
2: Very similar to mine. So I giggled to myself and I said, maybe I need a no fun bumper sticker because I'm also no fun.
3: Uh-huh.
2: Right. Then I didn't think anything of it.
3: Yeah, because, I mean, it doesn't sound all that entertaining. If you were going to actually commit something to be on the back of your vehicle, you figure it would be more engaging. At least myself.
2: 100%.
3: Okay, so then you go on about your life.
2: Yes. And then yesterday, I'm driving to work. This is two states away.
3: Yeah.
2: Two states away I'm driving.
3: Uh-huh.
2: And on the highway next to me is another car. This time, it wasn't whatever that was, a Prius or whatever.
3: Yeah.
2: It's a pickup truck.
3: Yeah, so they're not issuing them with Priuses, is
2: no.
3: what you're saying. Right.
2: It's the same exact bumper sticker that says no fun.
3: Is it the same color and everything?
2: Yes.
3: Yes, okay.
2: So now I'm like, wait a minute.
3: Yep.
2: I'm like, that's ironic, right? So I pull up again to see who's driving, and the windows are blacked out. Like, it's got the tinted windows that I can't see the driver.
3: As far as you know, inside they could be having fun. You don't know.
2: Who knows?
3: You can't see them, but the bumper sticker says the same message.
2: Right, so I go,
3: okay,
2: is this a thing?
3: Yeah.
2: So I go on to the internet, and I'm like, bumper sticker that says no fun. There's a whole Reddit thread about it.
3: Okay, because I was just about to do that. So tell me, what do they say?
2: They don't know. No,
3: it's not that thing where, like, you know, birds aren't real or whatever. Like, it's not that birds ain't real thing.
2: No. What does the no fun look? It pops right up. What does the no fun bumper sticker mean? Because I searched this yesterday. There's this Reddit thread which nobody answers.
3: Yeah.
2: And then,
3: I mean, when you say Reddit thread, to me, I think that there's a conversation ongoing. Somebody just posted it and nobody said a word.
2: Right.
3: I want you to understand how rare that is for Reddit.
2: Yeah.
3: Okay. That's not something that typically takes place.
2: Right.
3: Okay. Yep.
2: And there's all these different things about, well, you can buy stickers, but nothing that is specifically about the no fun sticker, which is clearly made by the same companies. It's the same colors and the same font.
3: I want you to imagine how sad your life has to be if you're out getting a custom bumper sticker made that says no fun.
2: It means
3: you got to be walking around pretty miserable if that's the thing you're seeking out. So it obviously came from something.
2: Right. Yeah. What? What is it?
3: I have no idea.
2: Well, like, what? Is it a secret underground lair? Are you notifying people that you're part of a cult? Is it a political thing that we have no idea about?
3: I don't know. But, I mean, if you do know, you can call us
2: right,
3: at 800-330-9999.
2: If you know what it means, please call now. But also, I'm always fascinated by people that still put bumper stickers on their car.
3: It's a real commitment. I haven't done it on my last three cars.
2: I put, like, my daughter's graduating high school.
3: I mean,
2: that's
3: different. That's you're obligated. Different. That's DNA.
2: Yeah, exactly.
3: Like, you didn't get a free choice in that.
2: And it was a magnet, so it's like at any point I can take it off.
3: Right. That's not the same thing. We're talking about an actual bumper sticker. If you have one,
2: we want to know.
3: Yes.
2: What does it say? 1-800-330-9999. 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
9: What if it's like the pineapple? You know how like the upside down pineapple
10: right, like means like I'm here for the lifestyle?
9: Right.
10: Yeah.
9: I've seen two cars that had a no fun sticker states away from each other in the last, 72 hours?
10: It just says no fun.
9: It just says no fun.
10: And they were the same color.
9: The same color and the same font. Like it is what does it mean? I checked the internet and there's actually a Reddit thread about it. It says no fun stickers ? And it says I've seen a few of them and I haven't seen them anywhere else. Does anybody know what this is about? It's not very Googleable. I Googled it too. I can't find it either.
10: You should reach out to this other person on Reddit and the two of you become some sort of, you know, awareness campaign.
9: Well, here's the crazy part. This was posted 11 years ago. So this is something.
10: This is weird.
9: This is something that's been around a long time, but we just don't know about.
10: In 11 years. They don't have a single response on Reddit.
9: No.
10: That tells you that this is fake. I don't know. Like, how does that happen? I mean, everybody goes to Reddit to have a conversation. If nobody responds in 11 years, that's not really a thing.
9: If you know what the no fun bumper sticker means, or if you just have a bumper sticker on your car, we want to know, what is it? Because you got to feel passionate about something to be able to put a bumper sticker on your car.
10: I would think so.
9: 1-800-330-9999.

0: In the last 72 hours, I have seen two cars, completely different cars, that have a no fun bumper sticker on the back. And one lady looked like she was no fun. The other one had tinted out windows, and I couldn't see the driver.
1: I mean, it's just a strange coincidence for a bumper sticker that doesn't seem to make any sense whatsoever, right?
0: Right. Do you know what that no fun bumper sticker means? Because I looked online, and nobody seems to know. And if you actually have a bumper sticker on your car, what is it? 1-800-330-9999. Veronica.
2: Okay, so I have no idea what that means, but I did buy a bumper sticker for my boyfriend's vehicle, and it says, I love hot moms.
0: Yes.
1: Hot moms?
0: I love hot moms.
1: Oh, yeah. Well,
0: right. Can I get one of those, too, for my husband's car? Yeah. It's great.
2: It's so funny. He gets so many turns no matter where we go.
1: I bet he does.
0: Yeah, exactly.
1: He does. Thanks for the call. Veronica. Have a great day, Veronica. Hey, Doug, have you seen the No Fun bumper sticker? And if not, do you have your own? What is it?
3: Yes, I have seen it. And I did the exact same thing you guys did. And it was driving me nuts. What the hell does that mean?
1: Right.
0: Right.
3: And I actually have the answer, and I found it.
1: Okay.
3: The No Fun is for the Studio for Human Intelligence Research bumper sticker. 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
1: Is that right?
0: So this is Canadian?
1: That's why it's weird.
0: Is there a Canadian Reddit thread that I could find it on?
1: No. Oh. No, the Canadians, they don't get their own internet. They just have to use the rest of the internet with the rest of the world.
0: Oh.
1: Yeah. I mean, that might be jarring to some people in Canada, I guess.
3: I've seen multiple, and it jarred my attention, and I was like,
1: okay,
3: what is that?
1: Right. That's weird, man. Doug, I thank you for this vast knowledge that you have here. Do you have a bumper sticker on your vehicle?
3: No, I do not.
1: No, because Canada ruined it for you with this stupid no fun thing. I get it.
0: Angelina, you have a bumper sticker?
4: I sure do. It says, hey, Napoli, give me some of your tots.
1: Oh, yeah.
4: I love that movie, Napoleon Dynamite. I remember that movie was so stupid when I first saw it, and then I watched it again, and I was like, this is hilarious, and I've watched it so many times, and it's my favorite quote. I actually had some tater tots last night, so... And I said, Napoleon, give me some of your tots.
1: Yeah.
4: So that's my bumper sticker.
1: You're an adult. Is Uncle Rico hot? Yes or no?
4: Oh, no. Well, no. No, absolutely not.
1: Even when he throws the football...
4: No! Oh, okay. Such a creep. Such a creep.
1: He does have creep vibes. He does.
0: I never saw
4: and the mustache. Creepy.
1: You haven't seen Napoleon Dynamite?
0: No, and when people put movie quotes in the back of their car, I'm always confused.
1: Oh, no.
0: Always confused.
1: No, it's like speaking a different language. Like when somebody relates to that quote,
0: yeah,
1: or whatever, like you know you have a kinship.
0: I never understand the movie quotes. I never know what it's from, and I never know what the coexist one means. You know, everyone's got the coexist.
1: What, with all the symbols?
0: Yeah.
1: It just means get along, tolerate. It means tolerance.
0: Are you sure it doesn't mean something
1: to No, it's...
0: I don't know.
1: Means be tolerant of other people's belief systems. That's all.
0: Are you sure?
1: Yes, I'm very sure.
0: I'm
1: coexist.
0: Not sure of that. Diego, what does your bumper sticker say?
5: So mine's a little prank, but it says, how is my driving? And then I put a number that I won't share right now, but it's a prank number. And if they end up calling it, then it'll be this, I think it's this, it rotates. But I think this week it's like an older lady that just talks about a recipe that she loves.
0: Like whenever I see those things, I completely disregard them because I'm like, who actually calls to report the driving? But I bet you there's people that do it.
1: I'm still trying to wrap my head around the fact that you thought the last bumper sticker coexist was some sort of conspiracy or message.
0: I think they're like, I think they're recruiting witches. I'm not sure.
1: Because there's a Wiccan symbol on there. It's one of the religions to tolerate.
0: I don't.
1: Thank you for the call, sir. Bye.
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11: Still sunny, but cooler. I'm Ed McIntosh from Q2. A cold front moving through overnight. Drop temperatures about 10 degrees today. Most of the highs will be in the upper 60s to low 70s around the area with a variable breeze through the afternoon. Upper 40s to about 50 overnight. Even cooler, 60s with clouds on Sunday.
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2: Shout out to Air Alaska. At least they keep it real when things are happening. You know, lately, it seems like every time you fly on a plane, there's a story to be told. And I've had, you know what I realized yesterday, Raven?
3: What's up?
2: Because I've had so many bad flights and bad things happen over the last 3 or 4 months, I have anxiety more than ever about flying, which I never had before in my life.
3: Yeah.
2: Last night, I was flying into JFK, and as we were going in for a landing, it was the smoothest flight I've had in months by far. And as we're going in, you know, we're all buckled in and, you know, we're going down. And I can see the water getting closer and closer and closer. And all of a sudden, out of nowhere, the plane goes, it goes right back up, hard right. And, you know, the plane is silent.
3: Touch and go.
2: Everybody is silent because, you know, something just happened. But what just happened? Because we're not landing right now and we're going back up in the air. You
3: what
2: know?
3: Was it? What was it?
2: So it was really silent for a long time and we circled and then we landed. And then the pilot came on the air and said the United Nations is in session. And when the United Nations is in session, you get all these foreign planes that don't know how to fly. And they don't know where they're going. And somebody,
3: but they just let them land as soon as they come in, right?
2: Like,
3: because,
2: dignitaries are here. We
3: you
2: let
3: don't
2: them
3: want to tell them to circle
2: want.
3: Around, right?
2: No, but not that. They blocked where we were going to land.
3: Yeah.
2: This pilot.
3: Well,
2: like,
3: you're not
2: no
3: important, dude. The president of somewhere else is a little bit more important than you. I'm
2: but
3: sorry.
2: We were landing.
3: Yeah.
2: We were landing.
3: No, it's not your turn.
2: But the pilot was so nice. He's like, I saw it with 2 minutes to spare. You were never in danger. I'm like, 2 minutes to spare?
3: Thank you.
2: I mean, what? But anyway, we were safe and they were very kind and all that. And if you are a UN flight person, like, learn how to fly a plane
3: Thank
2: before you.
3: You
2: come in.
3: Sure, they're ready for your updates from that. I was also traveling yesterday and getting on the plane. You know, I'm pretty good when it comes to flying. I don't have a lot of anxiety, trouble or not. Like, I'm pretty calm and whatnot. And I'm good with different people around me. Like, sometimes you get the person that throws their chair all the way back. Sometimes you get the person that's just asking, or they have to go to the bathroom 7 times during the flight and they go by you. I sit down and 2 women get on the plane and they are the 2 seats next to me. They are not together, but they are into their seats rather quickly. And I love that, right? Makes my life easy. And what does the woman in the middle do? She immediately whips out a novel. It used to be the thing that everybody would read on a plane. Now everybody's in their phone or on it. So again, a relief because it's quiet, right? Everything's going to be fine. And this is even before we're taking off. And then she starts reading into this book and she is doing that thing where I can't tell if she's sobbing or if she's laughing.
2: Oh,
3: she's like, and she's like clutching her chest at times and like touching her head. And like, and she's clearly reading this book. And I'm thinking to myself, what is happening here?
2: Like, is 50 this, Shades of Grey book?
3: Is she? No. Yeah. This is an older woman. She's like, I don't know.
2: She doesn't read 50 Shades of Grey because she's older?
3: I don't know, but I don't want to get into those thoughts. It wasn't how that struck me. It wasn't those kind of noises,
2: she's
3: Anna.
2: She's crying
3: if
2: laughing.
3: It was those noises, I would have told her to, like, she needs to relax or whatever, right?
2: Okay.
3: So she was like doing that thing where she's like, I didn't know if she was laughing or crying.
2: Did you ask her?
3: No.
2: Did you read over her shoulder?
3: Because it was all women around me, and I didn't think that it would be right for me to ask her at that moment.
2: Yeah.
3: I thought one of them would have been like, oh, she needs a man to ask her if she's okay.
2: So what was the book?
3: So I'm looking over, and I'm peering over during it, and it's a book called Sandwich, because I'm so curious. I'm thinking to myself, I'm so wondering what it is that would be affecting her so strongly, and it's a book called Sandwich, apparently, and I even spied over her shoulder and saw which pages she was reading. I couldn't read the book from where I was.
2: Yeah.
3: But I thought it would be appropriate for Sophia to find the book for us
2: and
3: read us some excerpts. And then we could see whether or not it affects us the same way.
2: Okay.
3: Because I didn't know what to do. I was just caught in the middle of it.
2: Well, Sophia's been working all day on getting that. And
3: Perfect.
2: I know she's got it. So that'll be coming up next. 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
2: Can you just imagine Raven over your shoulder trying to read what you're reading in a book?
3: I mean, here's the thing. Like, I wasn't trying to read on her stuff. Like, she was so demonstrative with the way she was reading the book that I had to be curious. Like, I had to gather more information. Like, it was weird, man. She sat down, opened this book. And immediately I thought, is this woman sobbing or is she laughing or what's going on?
2: So Raven peeked and got the name of the book she was reading and figured out what pages she was on, making all these emotions.
3: Because I was like, I got to know. I got to know something about what's in here to find out whether or not this woman was crazy or if she had a real base.
2: So I'm looking at what I don't think this book is about what you think it's about.
3: I have no idea what it's about.
2: I just looked at ChatGPT.
3: Don't tell me yet.
2: It says Sandwiched by Catherine Newman. It's a 2024 novel about a woman named Rocky.
3: That's it. Just stop there. I want it read to me.
2: Okay.
3: That's it.
2: Sophia found it, found the pages she was reading that caused all these emotions. We're going to read it out loud, see if we get the same emotions. It's coming up next.
3: Maybe she had allergies. I mean, I don't know.
8: Ooh.

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1: ChatGPT says, Sandwich by Catherine Newman is a 2024 novel about a woman named Rocky who takes a family vacation to Cape Cod with her husband and their two adult children.
2: That's not revealing all that much. I actually thought it might have something to do with taking being a caretaker for your adult parents as well.
1: It does.
2: Woman?
1: It does.
2: Okay, yeah. So I get on a plane yesterday. It's my last flight home, and immediately the seatmate next to me, she comes in. She's a smaller woman, a bit older than me, and I'm like, awesome. She settles in, opens her novel, and immediately starts, her chest is almost heaving and whatnot. She sounds like she's crying or laughing. I don't know how to reenact it. Can you try? Yes. Yeah. And I'm like, yeah. I want to ask if there's something wrong, but I'm also surrounded by a bunch of other women. And I'm like, you know what? She doesn't need me to rescue her.
1: She's just in the book. She's reading a book.
2: Okay. Maybe. I don't know. So then I peer over as the moments go by and I see the title of the book, Sandwich. And then I look and I see the page numbers. And when I told Sophia that this was her homework, she comes in, she goes, do you have an idea what this is about? And I don't.
1: So, Sophia, what did you learn about this book?
2: Yeah,
3: I learned it's definitely not about a turkey club.
2: Okay.
3: That's for sure.
1: Okay.
3: So, you're half correct. It's she's stuck between her frail old grandparents and her weird, awkward 20s kids.
2: Sandwich so generation.
3: Like sandwich.
1: It's a sandwich.
2: Yeah,
1: right.
2: Yeah.
1: Right. So I was just like you, Sophia. I was like, this has to do with sandwiches? And she's crying?
2: I love sandwiches.
3: Yeah,
2: I do love sandwiches. And sometimes, you know, it could be a special sandwich that had a trigger for you, but you're telling me that's not what this is about.
3: No, it's not.
2: Do you have some excerpts
3: you
2: can read from the book? And these are from the selected pages?
3: Yeah.
2: Okay, beautiful.
1: Raven looked at the pages like a creep.
2: Yeah, I couldn't read the... I couldn't read the wording, like my I didn't have glasses on, but I saw the pages, so I was like, all right, I want to see if it evokes a certain emotion in me. Go ahead, please.
1: Sophia, read it with emotion, please.
2: Yeah, please, please.
3: She says, menopause feels like a slow leak.
2: Oh, God, why is this book about this?
3: Thoughts leaking out of your head.
2: Oh.
3: Flesh leaking out of your skin.
2: Oh.
3: Fluid leaking out of your joints.
2: What?
3: You need a lube job is how you
2: this
3: feel.
2: This is disgusting.
3: Body work. Whatever you need, it sounds like a mechanic might be required since something is seriously amiss with your head gasket.
2: Okay, let's
1: that's exactly
2: pause.
1: What I thought. What? Why are you feeling?
2: I had no idea.
1: What? That's why she was like this.
2: I thought it was going to be something emotional about losing somebody or something romantic or whatever.
1: Well, it is romantic.
2: Oh, but yeah? For who?
1: Lube is very romantic. What's your problem with menopausal women, Raven? You got a problem with menopausal women?
2: Can you imagine now if I had asked if she was okay?
1: Right.
2: And I could have got struck.
1: She'd be like, I'm in menopause.
2: I could have literally got struck.
1: Weirdo reading over my shoulder.
2: The woman in front of her would have turned around and been like, what are you reading? Shut your mouth, white guy.
1: Raven, you should buy this book and you should read it.
2: No.
1: And you should give a book report.
2: Stop it. All right, stop taking over. I want to hear more.
1: Okay.
3: Okay. Life is a seesaw. Mm-hmm. And I am standing dead center, still and balanced. Living kids on one side, living parents on the other. Don't move a muscle, I think. But I will, of course. You have to.
2: Is that the leaf teaser? Because that one feels just like bland word salad. Do you have one more? Give me one more.
3: Yeah, I do.
2: Give me one more. See whether or not it invokes an emotion.
3: She said, I try to stay vigilant because everybody's health and safety depends on it. And also, if I relax now, I will fall asleep for the entire rest of my life and wake up dead.
1: Oh my gosh, not for nothing, but I can really relate to this book. I think I need to buy this book.
3: You should read it.
1: Yeah. I mean, it's about the sandwich generation. Of course.
2: Thank God I didn't say a word. Thank God I just sat there.
3: Yeah, it
2: turned my headphones up and queued up the latest Avatar on American Airlines free films.
1: I think you should have to read this entire book. It doesn't need to be by Stephen King.
2: No, thank you. Learning's over for today.
0: Mm. How was your weekend? More music for your weekend.
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ordinary. 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

0: Dua Lipa giving you an illusion. It's Planet 106.7, uniquely Billings. It's Craig the Music Man. We are navigating through this last weekend of the month of September. Oh, fall is in the air. That crisp, cool morning. The scent of that fall air, too. Usually, this is the time of year we're spending the day at Metro Park and with Saturday Live. But that's next week. We'll get you details on that. Going on today, however, you just got like two Yellowstone Valley Farmers Markets left of the season. Get out there, jump on it, see what it's about out there, especially if you have nothing going on. Browse downtown Billings and the many vendors and booths out there, and it's free to check out. It's going on until noon today. Harvest Fest right around the corner, too. That's coming up here in a couple of weeks as well. Ed McIntosh, he has your forecast for the weekend. What will it bring? Stick around.
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7: Still sunny, but cooler. I'm Ed McIntosh from Q2. A cold front moving through overnight dropped temperatures about 10 degrees today. Most of the highs will be in the upper 60s to low 70s around the area, with a variable breeze through the afternoon. Upper 40s to about 50 overnight, even cooler, 60s with clouds on Sunday.
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0: Tame Impala getting you ready for Halloween and Dracula. It's Planet 106.7, uniquely Billings. And hard to believe we are less than a week away until the month of October. Bring it on. And speaking of October, Saturday Live taking place in October this year. And we got you covered with all the fun. It's at a new venue. We're just like a few steps to the east over in the side of the First Interstate Arena. We've been in the pavilion the last few years. This year, bigger and better than ever. And our wheel. It's going to be bigger and better than ever. We're giving our wheel like a little time off. We got to do some maintenance on it. It works fine. We just got to do some maintenance on it. The thing has seen like 3,000 spins in the last like 2 or 3 months. People love it. People love the planet. What can you say about that? People love it. We got our prizes. There's always that caveat where you got the checklist, and there's something always missing on that checklist. So we'll be looking at that throughout the weekend and see what else we need. But it's going to be a fun time next week. No tickets, says here. $10 to get in. Starts next Saturday. Starts at 10. Goes until 4 o'clock. 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

Shinedown's Second Chance. It's Planet 106.7, uniquely Billings, navigating through your Saturday morning from the Ruby Care Health Savings Studios. Yes, we are. Martin Garrix, Ned Sheeran, and some Katy Perry on the way after Lola Young. It's Messy. It's Planet 106.7.

0: soul and shine. It's Planet 106.7, uniquely Billings. People ask me, so what's some of your favorite shows off the recent last few years? I will have to say, when Collective Soul came up here with Switchfoot and performed at Montana Fair just a few years ago, that was a really good show. Not bad for a bunch of 60-year-olds moving as fast. I can't move that fast, and I'm not even 40 yet. But seeing those guys perform their music, it's like... If you haven't seen Collective Soul in person, maybe you've seen them a few times, definitely well worth the check out. I don't know if they'll ever come back this way, but I know for sure that when I got to see them, they put on a heck of a show at the time, back, I believe, 2022, somewhere in that time frame. Speaking of Switchfoot, they are also one of those shows that are going to be back in Billings. Switchfoot taking place in mid-October. We'll have tickets to that show when we get closer to that. Busy October on the docket for Sean Lynch and the crew, because they got many great shows and they close it off on Halloween, which, by the way, if you have no Halloween plans, Everclear is performing out there.
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13: Still sunny, but cooler. I'm Ed McIntosh from Q2. A cold front moving through overnight dropped temperatures about 10 degrees today. Most of the highs will be in the upper 60s to low 70s around the area with a variable breeze through the afternoon. Upper 40s to about 50 overnight, even cooler, 60s with clouds on Sunday.
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1: Hard to believe we are 5 days until the new month of October, going into fall mode indeed. 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

0: All right, if you're a 90s and 80s kid, there's a good chance you probably destroyed that album, whether it was on CD or cassettes, maybe record. My sister made us listen to that album a million times. I still know, like, all the songs and the words to them like the back of my mind. Nobody nowadays knows what it's like. I mean, we're in the streaming world, but nothing was more difficult than having to pry a cassette tape out of the tape player and try to make sure that that tape got taken out of there perfectly without any rivets in it or wrinkles, because that was the end of your cassette tape. Same with your CDs. Ran those things hard, the scratches, skip, skip, skip. Oh, man. What a time to be alive, right? Ed McIntosh, got your forecast. Those details for the weekend are on the way.
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8: Still sunny, but cooler. I'm Ed McIntosh from Q2. A cold front moving through overnight dropped temperatures about 10 degrees today. Most of the highs will be in the upper 60s to low 70s around the area, with a variable breeze through the afternoon. Upper 40s to about 50 overnight, even cooler 60s with clouds on Sunday.
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It's Planet 106.7, uniquely billing. Santana and Ariana Grande are on the way. Right now, Portugal the Man. It's Feel It Still. It's Planet 106.7, uniquely billing. Keep my hands on

0: Ariana Grande and Hate That I Made You Love Me. It's Planet 106.7, Uniquely Billings, wrapping up the show for the weekend in the Planet Studio. Off to enjoy my weekend. Getting prepped up for Saturday Live next weekend. That's taking place next Saturday, October 3rd, inside the First Interstate Arena. I cannot believe it's almost here. Where's this time going? Like, it literally felt like we were just planning this back in June. Shelly and all them, and us putting stuff together and mapping out where we're going to be, and here we are just a week out until that event, and no tickets this year. $10 to get in. That's coming up next Saturday. Goes until 10 to 4 out there to help with the Education Foundation for Billings Public Schools. But in the meantime, you have a fantastic weekend, and I'll talk to you Monday afternoon.
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14: Still sunny, but cooler. I'm Ed McIntosh from Q2. A cold front moving through overnight dropped temperatures about 10 degrees today. Most of the highs will be in the upper 60s to low 70s around the area with a variable breeze through the afternoon. Upper 40s to about 50 overnight, even cooler, 60s with clouds on Sunday. 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
13: Still sunny, but cooler. I'm Ed McIntosh from Q2. A cold front moving through overnight dropped temperatures about 10 degrees today. Most of the highs will be in the upper 60s to low 70s around the area, with a variable breeze through the afternoon. Upper 40s to about 50 overnight, even cooler, 60s with clouds on Sunday. 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
10: Increasing clouds overnight, but still some cooler temperatures. I'm Ed McIntosh from Q2. Upper 40s to around 50 first thing in the morning with clouds increasing. Expect clouds with just occasional breaks of sunshine on Sunday with a high in the mid to lower 60s. Isolated showers by Sunday night. Upper 60s and mostly cloudy Monday.
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6: Increasing clouds overnight, but still some cooler temperatures. I'm Ed McIntosh from Q2. Upper 40s to around 50 first thing in the morning with clouds increasing. Expect clouds with just occasional breaks of sunshine on Sunday with a high in the mid to lower 60s. Isolated showers by Sunday night. Upper 60s and mostly cloudy Monday. 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
15: Increasing clouds overnight, but still some cooler temperatures. I'm Ed McIntosh from Q2. Upper 40s to around 50 first thing in the morning with clouds increasing. Expect clouds with just occasional breaks of sunshine on Sunday with a high in the mid to lower 60s. Isolated showers by Sunday night. Upper 60s and mostly cloudy Monday.
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